0: 嘅發展戰略。
1: U.S. President Donald Trump said an agreement with Iran has been signed and that the text of the deal would be released sometime after formal signing on Friday, adding that the Strait of Hormuz would also be fully open. He was speaking ahead of this week's G7 meeting in France.
2: I think a lot of great things are going to happen in the Middle East right now, and very importantly, the oil is plummeting down and the stock market is shooting up like a rocket.And the oil has taken its biggest plunge. And the main thing is that Iran will not have a nuclear weapon. They fully agreed to that with strong policing powers, and they won't have a nuclear weapon, which is what it was all about, because they probably would have used it if they had it.
1: Trump said he did not know if he would attend the Friday ceremony expected in Geneva, but that U.S. Vice President J.D. Vance would be there.UN Secretary General Antonio Guterres called the accord a critical step toward ending the war. The UN spokesperson Stefan Dujarric was asked by reporters at UN headquarters in New York how Gulf countries can recover from the war.
3: The best way and the best path towards recovery is to ensure that peace is sustainable, right?And so economic activity can return, which obviously is to benefit to those countries. And we know the impact that the closure of the Strait has had not only on those economies worldwide, also on issues of remittances of all the migrant workers that help and work in those economies. So the best way forward for recovery is through peace.
1: Ukrainian President Volodymyr Zelensky has called for stronger sanctions on Russia if it refuses future peace talks, he said. Russia has launched another deliberate and brutal attack on Ukrainian cities, killing and wounding civilians. He added that Ukraine has repeatedly offered talks with Russian President Vladimir Putin to end the war.
4: We offered Putin to meet anywhere where...Real decisions to end the war could be made. He does not want it. And we discussed with the US and France the possibility of a meeting with Russia around the G7 with all democratic nations represented. Putin does not want it.
1: To weather forecast, cloudy with occasional showers and squally thunderstorms. Showers will be heavy at times. Right now, the temperature is 26 degrees Celsius, relative humidity 96%. The news from RTHK.
5: Firing practice will be carried out at the Sanwai Tailing Range and Qingshan Firing Range today from 8 a.m. to 9 p.m.During daytime practice, red flags will be hung at proper places around the firing ranges. During night practice, red lights will be hung along the boundary of the ranges. For safety reasons, members of the public are warned to refrain from entering the firing areas within the period of firing.

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Good morning once again, and welcome to our second hour together on RTHK Radio 4, FM 97.6 to 98.9, your fine music channel. My name is Olivia Lin, your fine music companion on this Tuesday morning, and you're listening to First Notes. We have a really rich musical lineup for you this morning, and we shared some incredibly passionate works during our first hour. And I have much more of that coming your way over the next 50 minutes or so. And later this morning on First Notes Focus, our contributors Joanna Lee and Ken Smith will be sharing with us and joining me to share their thoughts on Kaya Saariaho's final opera titled Innocence, which is a fascinating piece you won't want to miss. Right now, let's get back to the music. We are diving into a particularly dramatic movement from Luigi Boccherini, written in a minor key, and this is the only minor key composition in this genre that he wrote, the Flute Quintet in G minor. A two-movement work, it will be played here by Sally Walker on flute with string partners.

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In this composition, Bruch drew a lot of inspiration from Mendelssohn. And just listen out for the first violin leading the way in the gentle opening. We are about to enjoy the opening movement Andante Allegro Manon Troppo from Max Bruch's first string quartet in C minor, opus 9. Here is the Goldner String Quartet.

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A quick check on the weather so that you are ready for the wet weather outside. It's currently 26 degrees Celsius, humidity 95%. The weather forecast for today, cloudy with occasional showers and squally thunderstorms. Showers will be heavy at times. The maximum temperature will be around 28 degrees. Moderate to fresh south to southwesterly winds. Occasionally strong on high ground, and the outlook of the weather will remain unsettled on Wednesday and Thursday. Showers will ease off gradually, and the weather will become bright on Chun Un Festival and over the weekend. Please note that the thunderstorm warning has been extended to remain effective until 11 a.m.

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Bach, of course. That was Fugue No. 11 in F minor, performed by the Brazil guitar duo. Moving right along, we are closing out this hour of the show with a look at how local street music could merge with classical forms. Camargo Guarnieri become a true master of developing short musical ideas, and in this next composition, you will hear him turn those lively rhythms from folk and street music into an expressive three-part symphonic journey. This is Shoru for cello and orchestra by Guarnieri, and today we have cellist Matias de Oliveira Pinto performing for us as soloist.

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street music elements and that inspiring energy into classical music, the orchestral sound. That was Shouru for Cello and Orchestra by Kamara Guarnieri. Well, time flies when you are in good company, and that brings us to the end of our second hour. You're listening to First Notes on RTHK Radio 4, and I'm Livia Lin. Up next in our final hour, our feature segment First Notes Focus is coming up. Joanna Lee and Ken Smith will be joining me to explore Kaya Sarriaho's final opera, Innocence, a deeply haunting work with a powerful message that stays with you long after the music stops. Grab a fresh cup of tea, stay dry, and let's dive into our final hour after the news at 9.

0: RTHK, the news at 9 with Wendy Wong. The director of the Hong Kong and Macau Affairs Office, Xia Baolong, is due to arrive in Hong Kong today for a two-day visit. He will check in on the SAR's alignment with the National 15 five-year plan and the development progress of the Northern Metropolis. A consultant to the Chinese Association of Hong Kong and Macau Studies, Lau Siu Kai, believes Xia will review the SAR government's recent work and see whether any guidance or help from the central government is needed.
1: Hong Kong's five-year plan is not merely a matter for Hong Kong. It's a major national-level issue. Director Xia is coming to see how effective the SAR government's work has been, what different policy bureaus want to do, and what kind of guidance or help is needed from the central government. He also wants to make sure that Hong Kong's five-year plan truly aligns with and serves the nation's development strategy.
0: U.S. President Donald Trump said an agreement with Iran has been signed and that the text of the deal would be released sometime after a formal signing on Friday, adding that the Strait of Hormuz would also be fully open. He was speaking ahead of this week's G7 meeting in France.
2: I think a lot of great things are going to happen in the Middle East right now, and very importantly, the oil is plummeting down and the stock market is shooting up like a rocket. And the oil has taken its biggest plunge. And the main thing is that Iran will not have a nuclear weapon. They fully agreed to that with strong policing powers, and they won't have a nuclear weapon, which is what it was all about, because they probably would have used it if they had it.
0: Trump said he did not know if he would attend the Friday ceremony expected in Geneva, but that U.S. Vice President J.D. Vance would be there. While still a framework, the deal marked the biggest breakthrough toward resolving the conflict that has killed thousands and upended energy markets since it began with joint U.S.-Israeli strikes on Iran in February. Our Washington correspondent Simon Mark says fresh disagreements could still emerge before the agreement is formally signed on Friday.
3: There's a very enormous amount of time between now and then for wrinkles to emerge. The Iranians have said that they are not planning to charge tolls

0: four vessels that transit through the Strait of Hormuz. The United States, as you know, has ruled per vessel tolls out as a concept. But the Iranians are now saying that they will be charging fees. So given the uncertainties about what the details of the deal really are, there is still every possibility that fresh disagreements could emerge between the two sides.
1: UN Secretary General Antonio Guterres called the accord a critical step toward ending the war. The UN spokesperson Stephane Dujarric was asked by reporters at UN headquarters in New York how Gulf countries can recover from the war.
2: The best way and the best path towards recovery is to ensure that peace is sustainable, right? And so economic activity can return, which obviously is to benefit to those countries. And we know the impact that the closure of the strait has had not only on those economies worldwide, also on issues of remittances of all the migrant workers that help and work in those economies. So the best way forward for recovery is through peace.
1: Ukrainian President Volodymyr Zelensky has called for stronger sanctions on Russia if it refuses future peace talks. He said Russia has launched another deliberate and brutal attack on Ukrainian cities, killing and wounding civilians. He added that Ukraine has repeatedly offered talks with Russian President Vladimir Putin to end the war.
3: We offered Putin to meet anywhere where real decisions to end the war could be made. He does not want it. And we discussed with the US and France the possibility of a meeting with Russia around the G7 with all democratic nations represented. Putin does not want it.
1: To weather forecast, cloudy with occasional showers and squally thunderstorms. Showers will be heavy at times. The maximum temperature will be around 28 degrees. Moderate to fresh south to southwesterly winds, occasionally strong on high ground. Right now, the temperature is 26 degrees Celsius. Relative humidity, 93%. The thunderstorm warning is in effect. The news from RTHK.
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1: On Concert on 4 tonight at 8. The Concert 2025 Schwetzingen SWR Festival Symphonic Miniatures, recorded live in Mozart Hall, Schwetzingen, on the 4th of May of last year. The Schwetzingen Symphonic Miniatures is a celebrated classical chamber concert series featuring cellist Rafaela Gromes, violinist Daniel Dodds, and the piano duo Tal and Krotazin, where the ensemble transforms sweeping orchestral masterworks into intimate chamber moments. The program reimagines grand, romantic, and classical symphonic works for violin, cello, and piano four hands, highlighting here Emilio Mayer's Faust Overture, Mozart's Symphony No. 40 in G minor, and Schubert's Symphony No. 9, The Great. Join us for a fresh way to hear these works.

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Hello and good morning once again on RTHK Radio 4, your fine music channel. We are stepping into our final hour together on First Two Notes. My name is Olivia Lin, and I'm so glad you're along for this ride. The time is coming up to 9:09, and we are focusing on contemporary music this hour, looking at how modern composers use their art to hold up a mirror to our real lives, reflecting our shared human experiences, our memories, and our struggles in a very honest way. A little later, we will dive deep into Kaija Saariaho's final opera, Innocence, a gripping piece that really forces us to confront complex emotions and think about healing. That's coming up on First Notes Focus. And setting the stage for us first is Osvaldo Golikov, with a work written for a documentary about Holocaust survivor Ali Wiesel. It is a piece built on memory and lyrical reflection, capturing a son's dreamlike recollections of his father. Here is the opening movement, titled Hebrew Melody, from Golikov's Tintype, performed by violist Barry Schiffman and the Arethusa Quartet.

0: 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That was the opening movement, Hebrew Melody, from Tintype, and it was just performed by the Arethusa Quartet with violist Barry Schiffman. Those deep themes of trauma and how we live with the past brings us perfectly to First Notes Focus today. We are turning our attention now to Kaija Saariaho's final opera, Innocence, a masterpiece that deals with the aftermath of a tragedy and the heavy secrets people carry.
1: First Notes Focus.
0: But today we turn our focus toward a monumental event in the world of contemporary opera. Before her passing in 2023, the visionary Finnish composer Kaija Saariaho left us with one final searing masterpiece, Innocence. Recently staged at the Metropolitan Opera in New York,This work has been described as a modern Greek tragedy, grappling with the shattering aftermath of a school shooting. Now, joining me to unpack the layers of this production are Joanna Lee and Ken Smith. Joanna and Ken, it's wonderful to have you back.
2: Good morning.
0: Good morning. Now, let's start with the narrative. This isn't a linear story about a tragedy. It's quite complex.I look at the synopsis and it's like two storylines happening at the same time.
2: Well, something happened 10 years before and then something else happened, okay? And they are kind of parallel because 10 years before was the school shooting and so 10 years later was the aftermath as well as people who died in the school shooting coming back. Playing, mm-hmm. I guess, you know, whatever you call it, alternative plane, mm-hmm. Commenting mm-hmm. on what happened and what has changed. And the whole idea of how these two timelines or parts of the story connect was that the perpetrator, as in the gunman, did not die, was imprisoned, and that was right about the time, as in 10 years later, that the gunman was to be released from jail. At the same time, the gunman's brother was having his wedding.
0: Mm.
3: I mean, this is an amazing piece just in terms of, I mean, before we even get to the music, the narrative of storytelling and starting in the middle of the story and moving forward by referencing the past.And it was everything that moved takes on a different dimension mm-hmm. when you realize that one step forward also references 10 years back. And it's a situation where every single person there, including the ghosts of many of the victims, mm-hmm. had a story and had an element to bring to the overall narrative. And what made it even more telling...was that a lot of those victims weren't entirely innocent. You know, there was a lot of bullying and a lot of bad personality conflicts that went on, as it happens with students of that age. And people don't realize at some point that they are not responsible for their actions and their feelings until all of a sudden they are. Mm-hmm. And in something like this, you realize that the story gets more and more complex.Strangely enough, told in a way that lets that complexity open. Opera is not usually an art form where the complexity is allowed to shine.
0: Mm.
3: Things are, you know, from, you know, the Verdi villain is truly evil. You know, the Puccini heroine is truly pure.
0: Mm-hmm.
3: And in this case, it's not. And part of that has to do with

0: the references that come through musically and socially that are intertwined within this opera.
1: And what I must say is, these days with opera productions, people would have projections, you would fly from timeline to timeline, different periods. No, this one was what I would call standard conventional turntable, as in you turn maybe 30 degrees and then you turn another 30 degrees. And although the set basically is rotating, mm-hmm. they kept on changing different elements. So you could be looking at two floors of a school with an internal staircase, and then suddenly it becomes actually, oh no, it's actually the wedding, the restaurant, mm-hmm. the banquet. But it is very economical in the way mm-hmm. that you did not have to have all these extra bells and whistles.
0: I think you can break this down not just as some stunning symphonic music, so the real orchestra writing that has a certain transparency that gets not just the emotional impact mm. and the coolness of it. It was actually more effective sometimes because of the restraint emotionally, but also an ethereal element when you deal with hearing from some of the students from beyond, from an ethereal world, the world of tone colors, a bit of electronic influence, I think, and also what was really striking is the inclusion of a non-operatic Finnish folk singer to really bring a very different color to the vocal performance.
1: Mm-hmm. And this Finnish folk singer really is very amazing. She plays the role of Maketta, which is in Sprechstimme. So it's like half mm-hmm. singing, half speaking, but with a very piercing voice. It's when you think of sometimes some Chinese ethnic folk singing, you have to cross mountains. Mm-hmm. It's that type of a sound, crossing mm-hmm. mountains so very far. And that is actually the dead daughter, so one of the victims, of a waitress who 10 years later was actually serving in this wedding banquet mm-hmm. and realized that she was serving the family of the brother of the killer mm-hmm. of her daughter. Mm-hmm. And so that's really very complex. And guess who plays that waitress? Joyce DiDonato. Wow.
2: Mm-hmm. Well, actually, speaking of the vocal contrast in this opera, I have also noticed that the libretto uses different languages. What does this approach say about the universality of, like, grief and the matter itself?
0: Well, it really was originally written in Finnish, but right from the beginning, because of the international level of the commissioning process, mm-hmm. I mean, the original performance was in Aix-en-Provence. It went to Amsterdam. It went to the Finnish National Opera. It went to San Francisco. You know, for something that travels like that, you could keep it in the original language and just use subtitles, or you could translate the language as you go along. But they wanted it to be there with people speaking in multiple languages from the very beginning, mm-hmm. in a way to really highlight the international problem that, I mean, there are many countries, in the U.S. in particular, that faces school shootings mm-hmm. on a regular basis. But it's not just limited to one country. And that kind of thing opens it up. It made a lot of sense in the context of this show because it took place at an international school. Mm. And so every place in the world that has international schools, you know, Hong Kong comes to mind, it becomes automatically relevant in a way that it wouldn't have if it were just in Finnish with subtitles.
1: Mm-hmm. And the interesting part also is, at the Metropolitan Opera, we're very lucky. There are the Met titles, as in a very, very small screen attached to the chair of somebody right in front of you, right? So you can see it very easily. But this time round, there are subtitles that are actually designed within the set. Mm. So it makes it very easy to see the action while the words are just being projected right by wherever the action is.
0: And at that point, it stops becoming you know, an aid to the audience to see the show. It becomes the point that this show is meant to actually break through and get to the audience with English

0: which is basically the de facto second language for most of the world.
1: Apart from the text, I mean, of course, that's a big part when it comes to opera. But the other part that is also crucial is obviously the music. Could you tell us a little bit about the orchestral color that she creates? Because with something so traumatic, the message, the story of this opera being so traumatic, there must be a lot that comes from the music itself.
2: Yes. It began with very, very low strings, very quiet. And the tension that is there, but also at the same time, just think, in a huge hall, low strings, and playing, I would say some of them might be even like Ponticello, so they are really creating a very, very ethereal type of sound. And it just persists for a while. So you basically, in many ways, it's how we listen to contemporary music. Suddenly it becomes not just the sound, it is the color. And the colors that she created were really quite tremendous. And as we say, even later on with the voices, vocal color, somebody singing in not even a bel canto operatic way in any form. So you really mix all of these. And also remember, yes, there is a sound engineer who actually has or has a way of adjusting, as in electronically, how everything is put together.
0: It's interesting, too, because you can tell a lot of times melodic lines follow the context of spoken text in something like this. And if it's something that was translated subsequent to the music, you could tell, unless it were sort of repositioned and recomposed to fit the new text. This was, considering that it bounced around from Czech and Greek and English and all of these things, part of that led to sort of a craziness in the change of the melodic line. And so you have it listing on that level, the thing that kept you as a listener sort of off kilter at sometimes. But also there was, as Joanna was mentioning, the quietness of the low strings going in, and the level of dynamic contrast between that and not just punctuation, but some brutal outbursts from the full orchestra that come in at very, very peak emotional times, keep you, I wouldn't say on the edge of your seat, but not calm. you were there on a state of, and not quite flight or fight or flight mode, but you are not comfortable in this seat, and in a way that actually is in simpatico with the characters.
2: And on top of that, you can imagine dramaturgically, this is a one-act opera, because there is nowhere that you can actually even take a break. And also taking breaks, as you can imagine, would really, really, in many ways, diffuse the tension. So it is I would say probably 110 minutes, just straight through. And it is a very, very devastating experience. I had many friends who saw this performance and just said that it was something that would stay with them for a long time. It is beautiful, but at the same time, it is totally haunting.

0: We should also add something about our wonderful conductor there that we saw, Susanna Malky. We last saw her in Spain in January conducting Tristan and Isolde. Mm-hmm. So there is a lot of versatility in this lady.
1: Which also has a lot to do with the handling of the orchestra, the handling of different sonorities. And it's also quite interesting because we saw Susanna Malky, the last time we saw Susanna Malky conduct, it was Tristan and Isolde. Mm-hmm. The last time we were at the Met, it was Tristan and Isolde.
2: Uh-huh.
1: And so our study has a very interesting control, which is her.
2: Mm-hmm.
1: The genuine problem with Tristan that we had at the Met was the fact that the orchestra just wasn't under control. You know, it was quite often, people pointed to different reasons there, but whatever the reason is, that the singers were overpowered by the sound of the musicians in the pit. And that was not a problem in Barcelona at the Liceu, where mm-hmm. we saw Susanna Malky conducting, and it wasn't a problem at the Met with Innocence, where we saw Susanna Malky conducting. But it was a problem with Yannick in the pit at the Met. So you see this orchestra that is superbly malleable in New York and working under very different circumstances. Part of this is that Susanna Malky has been with the show from the beginning. She conducted the premiere in 2021. And she has a really intuitive understanding of composers that she'd worked with who come from the same culture. Mm-hmm. And that's not just the living and composers like Sarriaho when they first did this opera, but also with Sibelius, where I've seen her conduct. And she has brought to other orchestras a sort of coolness and transparency where other orchestras and conductors bring a lushness and fullness to Sibelius. Mm-hmm. It's a very different sense, but it also has a virtuoso control and understanding of the orchestra and the instruments in and what you can do with the tone colors.
0: Well, I just want to say a little bit more about the performers, because it is really a very seriously big ensemble. It's an ensemble, as I said, of the victims, as in these supposedly teenagers who died. So you had quite a number of younger singers. And then you had the family of, well, as in the family that was having a wedding, but mm-hmm. plus having one of the sons that was just coming out of prison. So all of that is mixed in. And it is really very important that people work very closely with each other. And for this Met production, we really must thank

0: involved in this, which does sort of limit the environment and the ability of people to present the show. I mean, it has to be either a large, you know, state controlled opera house, a conservatory, or a festival where you have all the resources to bring these kind of people together. And part of that has to do with much of these people have been with the show from the beginning, including Vilma Jaa, the Finnish folk singer that we were talking about, who the role was written for, and she was very much in the role from the ground developing this character.
1: Talking about the character, can you tell us a little bit more how the music reflects or express the different characters of these people? Because of the dual timelines that's happening, the wedding, obviously, it's celebratory. It's something meant to be happy. And then you have this traumatic event that's being brought to the table once again because of this wedding.
2: Right, so it starts with already something that is fairly ghostly, and then you turn into the wedding. As the wedding began, or the banquet began, you didn't really know what was happening. You just knew there's somebody who's a waitress, Joyce DiDonato, who's singing. And, of course, with weddings, you have the bride coming in, but you also have the groom's family. And the groom was or is the brother of the person who killed everybody else. So you have the parents, and that is when they started arguing, that you realize that everything was going downhill. The mother and the father, the brother, also the bride, had no idea about the brother who was in prison and who's being released. And so it is the idea of family secrets, or keeping people away from the truth.
0: Yeah, and one of the things about this production at the Met, there were two or three additions to the cast that made a very different approach. One was Joyce DiDonato, as Joanna said. One was the presence of Lucy Shelton, who had also been with the show from the beginning. But she brought a particular character, I mean, vocally to her character, and a character in her voice that is ideal. In terms of not quite Sprechstimme, not quite melodic singing, somewhere living in the middle of this, but she played the teacher who was on site for all this. And it was her memory that really haunted the entire backstory of this. And I've followed Lucy for a long time in many stages of her career, and I will say that she is not at a level where pure musicality, pure singing, pure beauty of voice is not what her strengths are. But in terms of haunting acting and bringing the text to an unforgettable level, she was exactly the person who should have been there on stage that day.
1: Now, Ken, you mentioned a little bit earlier that while the title of this opera is Innocence, yet the plot suggests sort of otherwise, that no one really is innocent in a true sense. Now, is there a sense of healing towards the end of this opera? Or is it very much like the expression of that traumatic event coming back and really showing us that how one thing would really have a long-term impact on the society?
2: It's more the latter. That it is haunting, and it is to remind us that this is still happening. And I think we've read some reviews in which the critics also say, you see an opera, you see this on stage, and then you read the news and you realize somewhere it is happening.
0: I think that there was a catharsis in the show for the audience and for the characters on stage, simply because the word got out. The people talked about it and dealt with it. I wouldn't say it was healing, but I think it was the first step toward healing. Once the entire situation was being discussed.
1: Well, it is a rare creation. It's a new opera that feels so immediately essential. And Joanna and Ken, thank you so much for the insightful sharing. And it's really important that through arts we can find different meanings that we can associate with life. And it's not just entertainment, but a vivid reminder of our everyday life.
2: this

0: story tells us and reminds us that there are a lot of things still to be done. Everybody in the world should remember we can always make the world better in small or big ways.
1: And just when you have a number of people, really not just in New York or here or around the world, asking, why are we dealing with opera? What is this art form? What does it offer to us today? Well, this is something that brings the whole question to us in a manner, in a way that no other art form could have done in this way.

Arts really have so much to offer us. They provide comfort when we need it, but they also spark the difficult conversations that help us grow. It reminds us that music isn't just an escape. It is a way to understand our own lives a little better. My thanks once again to Joanna Lee and Ken Smith for a wonderful conversation. In a similar way, clarinetist Kenan Azmé uses his music to bridge divides and bring people together. Echoing the dreary weather outside right now, this next piece is titled Rain, the second movement from his composition In the Element. Let us stay warm and listen to the composer himself on clarinet, joined by the string quartet Brooklyn Rider.

我哋啱啱欣赏过系亚斯美创作嘅作品，叫做《雨天》嘅一段音乐。而头先咧就系亚斯美亲自吹奏单簧管，联同布鲁克林骑士带嚟嘅演绎。Well, that beautiful piece entitled Rain, the second movement from Kenan Asmé's In the Element, brings us to the end of First Notes for this Tuesday. Thank you so much for your morning company. I'm Livia Lin, wishing you a wonderful day ahead here on RTHK Radio 4.

0: RTHK, the news at 10 with Wendy Wong. The director of the Hong Kong and Macau Affairs Office, Xia Baolong, will arrive shortly in Hong Kong for a two-day visit. He will check in on the SAR's alignment with the National 15th Five-Year Plan and the development progress of the Northern Metropolis. A consultant to the Chinese Association of Hong Kong and Macau Studies, Lau Siu Kai, believes Xia will review the SAR government's recent work and see whether any guidance or help from the central government is needed.
1: Hong Kong's five-year plan is not merely a matter for Hong Kong. It's a major national-level issue. Director Xia is coming to see how effective the SAR government's work has been, what different policy bureaus want to do, and what kind of guidance or help is needed from the central government. He also wants to make sure that Hong Kong's five-year plan truly aligns with and serves the nation's development strategy.
0: Secretary for Constitutional and Mainland Affairs Janice Tse says Hong Kong's first five-year plan will be a strategic blueprint, while the policy address and budget adapt to current needs to help put it into action. Tse added that the blueprint outlines the key tasks for the next 5 years and aligns with national development. She was speaking on an RTHK program.
2: The five-year plan is a major top-level strategic document. You can think of it as a grand blueprint with a vision, major strategies and important tasks. While our annual policy address will review the economic environment at the time to make appropriate actions and policy implementation. The allocation of public resources is also important. The budget can also assess the situation at the time and set priorities for resource allocation to support the implementation of the five-year plan.
0: To overseas, U.S. President Donald Trump said an agreement with Iran has been signed and that the text of the deal would be released sometime after a formal signing on Friday, adding that the Strait of Hormuz would also be fully open. He was speaking ahead of this week's G7 meeting in France.
3: I think a lot of great things are going to happen in the Middle East right now. And very importantly, the oil is plummeting down and the stock market is shooting up like a rocket. And the oil has taken its biggest plunge. And the main thing is that Iran will not have a nuclear weapon. They fully agree to that with strong policing powers, and they won't have a nuclear weapon, which is what it was all about, because they probably would have used it if they had it.
0: Trump said he did not know if he would attend the Friday ceremony expected in Geneva, but that U.S. Vice President J.D. Vance would be there. While still a framework, the deal marked the biggest breakthrough toward resolving the conflict that has killed thousands and upended energy markets since it began with joint U.S.-Israeli strikes on Iran in February. Our Washington correspondent Simon Mark says fresh disagreements could still emerge before the agreement is formally signed on Friday.
4: There's a very enormous amount of time between now and then for wrinkles to emerge. The Iranians have said that they are not planning to charge tolls for vessels that transit through the Strait of Hormuz. The United States, as you know, has ruled per vessel tolls out as a concept. But the Iranians are now saying that they will be charging fees. So given the uncertainties about what the details of the deal really are, there is still every possibility that fresh disagreements could emerge between the two sides.
0: Ukrainian President Volodymyr Zelensky has called for stronger sanctions on Russia if it refuses future peace talks. He said Russia has launched another deliberate and brutal attack on Ukrainian cities, killing and wounding civilians. He added that Ukraine has repeatedly offered talks with Russian President Vladimir Putin to end the war.
5: We offered Putin to meet anywhere where real decisions to end the war could be made. He does not want it. And we discussed with the US and France the possibility of a meeting with Russia around the G7 with all democratic nations represented. Putin does not want it.
0: True weather forecast, cloudy with occasional showers and squally thunderstorms. Showers will be heavy at times. Right now, the temperature is 27 degrees Celsius, relative humidity 90%. The news from RTHK.
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Welcome to the start of today's Nonstop Classics here on Radio 4 with me, Stacey Rotter. Up first is the suite number 1 for jazz orchestra by Shostakovich. As with most Soviet jazz of the period, there's not much jazz here, more a feeling of operetta and cabaret music, and also of Jewish songs, which Shostakovich loved. And somehow, as so often with his music, there's always an undertow of depth and darkness, of sadness and foreboding that underlies the sentimentality and parody of the music. We're going to hear the suite number 1, played by the City of Birmingham Symphony Orchestra, conducted by Mark Elder.

That was the Suite for Jazz Orchestra No. 1 by Shostakovich, played by the City of Birmingham Symphony Orchestra, conducted by Mark Elder. Non-Stop Classics continues with Buxtehude's Violin Sonata No. 2 in G, Opus 1. The G major sonata begins with a brief lento introduction, followed by a lively vivace. A slow section leads into an Italianate allegro. After another largo pause for breath, an arioso with 5 variations follows. We're going to hear the Violin Sonata No. 2, played by members of Convivium.

0: We've just heard members of Convivium with Buxtehude's Violin Sonata No. 2 in G, Opus 1.
1: 剛才大家聽過有布斯泰烏德嘅 G 大調第二小提琴奏鳴曲作品一，由小提琴演奏家華費樹聯同大提琴演奏家東尼克萊夫同埋彈奏古建琴嘅尼高遜為我哋合作演出。之前呢，仲有超達高維斯嘅第一組曲。
0: The music continues with Tchaikovsky's Piano Concerto No. 1 in B-flat minor, Opus 23. You might expect a minor key piece by Tchaikovsky to be full of anguish and self-revealing pathos. In fact, this work seems more to be about avoiding the darker side of life by underplaying the tonic minor key as much as possible. We're going to hear the concerto played by the Ural Philharmonic Orchestra, conducted by Dmitry Lis. The soloist is Boris Berezovsky.

0: 他们是由指挥利斯所率领的乌拉尔山脉爱乐乐团和钢琴家比拉索夫斯基为我们弹奏过有柴可夫斯基的第一钢琴协奏曲作品23。
1: We've just heard the Piano Concerto No. 1 in B-flat minor, Opus 23 by Tchaikovsky, played by the Ural Philharmonic Orchestra, conducted by Dmitri Lis. The pianist was Boris Berezovsky. On the concert on full repeat this afternoon at 3, the concert Festival Debut, Lucerne Festival 2025, David Nebel and Yulia Hamos, with Mozart, Ravel, Shostakovich, and Franck, recorded live in St. Luke's Church, Lucerne, on the 2nd of September 2025. Violinist David Nebel currently holds the position of first concertmaster with the Berlin Radio Symphony Orchestra under the baton of Vladimir Yurovsky, its chief conductor and artistic director. Pianist Yulia Hamos, a solo and chamber musician, has evolved with the tradition of Hungarian classical music, training while finding common ground with her contemporaries. They will play Ravel's Sonata No. 1 for violin and piano in A minor, commonly known as the posthumous sonata, rarely performed, Shostakovich's unfinished violin sonata, Mozart's violin sonata in A, Köchel 400.

102, which was also left unfinished, and Franck's Violin Sonata in A, in which the opening theme begins with a three-note generating cell, as Dondi called it, that permeates the work.

0: RTHK, the news at 11 with Wendy Wong. The director of the Hong Kong and Macau Affairs Office, Xia Baolong, has arrived in Hong Kong for a two-day visit. He went to Yuen Long this morning to inspect light public housing units and was greeted by Chief Executive John Lee and Housing Secretary Winnie Ho. During his trip, Xia will review the SAR's alignment with the National 15-5-year Plan and the Northern Metropolis Development. A consultant to the Chinese Association of Hong Kong and Macau Studies, Lau Xiu-Kai, believes Xia will review the SAR government's recent work and see whether any guidance or help from the central government is needed.
1: Hong Kong's five-year plan is not merely a matter for Hong Kong. It's a major national-level issue. Director Xia is coming to see how effective the SAR government's work has been, what different policy bureaus want to do, and what kind of guidance or help is needed from the central government. He also wants to make sure that Hong Kong's five-year plan truly aligns with and serves the nation's development strategy.
0: Secretary for Constitutional and Mainland Affairs Janice Jay says Hong Kong's first five-year plan will be a strategic blueprint while the policy address and budget adapt to current needs to help put it into action. Jay added that the blueprint outlines the key tasks for the next 5 years and aligns with national development. She was speaking on an RTHK program.
2: The five-year plan is a major top-level strategic document. You can think of it as a grand blueprint with a vision, major strategies and important tasks. While our annual policy address will review the economic environment at the time to make appropriate actions and policy implementation. The allocation of public resources is also important. The budget can also assess the situation at the time and set priorities for resource allocation to support the implementation of the five-year plan.
0: U.S. President Donald Trump said an agreement with Iran has been signed and that the text of the deal would be released sometime after a formal signing on Friday, adding that the Strait of Hormuz would also be fully open. He was speaking ahead of this week's G7 meeting in France.
3: I think a lot of great things are going to happen in the Middle East right now. And very importantly, the oil is plummeting down and the stock market is shooting up like a rocket. And the oil has taken its biggest plunge. And the main thing is that Iran will not have a nuclear weapon. They fully agreed to that with strong policing powers, and they won't have a nuclear weapon, which is what it was all about, because they probably would have used it if they had it.
0: Trump said he did not know if he would attend the Friday ceremony expected in Geneva, but that U.S. Vice President J.D. Vance would be there. Our Washington correspondent Simon Mark says fresh disagreements could still emerge before the agreement is formally signed on Friday.
4: There's a very enormous amount of time between now and then for wrinkles to emerge. The Iranians have said that they are not planning to charge tolls for vessels that transit through the Strait of Hormuz. The United States, as you know, has ruled per vessel tolls out as a concept. But the Iranians are now saying that they will be charging fees. So given the uncertainties about what the details of the deal really are, there is still every possibility that fresh disagreements could emerge between the two sides.
0: Ukrainian President Volodymyr Zelensky has called for stronger sanctions on Russia

0: if it refuses future peace talks. He said Russia has launched another deliberate and brutal attack on Ukrainian cities, killing and wounding civilians. He added that Ukraine has repeatedly offered talks with Russian President Vladimir Putin to end the war.
1: We offered Putin to meet anywhere where real decisions to end the war could be made. He does not want it. And we discussed with the US and France the possibility of a meeting with Russia around the G7 with all democratic nations represented. Putin does not want it.
0: To weather forecast, cloudy with occasional showers and squally thunderstorms. Showers will be heavy at times. Moderate to fresh south to west southwesterly winds, occasionally strong on high ground. Right now, the temperature is 27 degrees Celsius, relative humidity 93%. The news from RTHK.
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Welcome to another hour of Nonstop Classics here on Radio 4 with me, Stacey Rodder. The piano concertos of Liszt and other works by him had always been a part of Rachmaninoff's repertoire. We are going to begin this hour with a piece transcribed by Rachmaninoff by Liszt, his Hungarian Rhapsody No. 2, played here by Idle Barrett.

That was a transcription by Rachmaninoff of Liszt's Hungarian Rhapsody No. 2, played by Edel Beretz. The music continues with William Walton's The First Shoot. In 1936, the Times newspaper described it as a mock ballet of men and pheasants. At the end of the run, the score of The First Shoot was put in a drawer and forgotten, only being unearthed again at the beginning of the 1980s. When Walton heard that his old ballet score had been rediscovered, he promptly arranged it for brass band. It's the only piece for brass band by Walton, and it's played here by London Collegiate Brass, conducted by James Stobart.

0: That was William Walton's The First Shoot, played by London Collegiate Brass, conducted by James Stobart.
1: 作曲家華爾頓的第一擊，剛才為我們送上嘅有指揮史圖巴特所領導嘅倫敦銅管合奏團送上。之前呢，仲有聽過鋼琴家比利帶嚟李斯特嘅第二匈牙利狂想曲。
0: We're going to next be listening to Carl Nielsen's Winds Quintet, Opus 43. It was inspired by Mozart's Sinfonia Concertante. When Nielsen heard that work, what struck him most of all was the variations movement, where each instrument had the opportunity of showing its distinctive character. And this emerges very clearly in the last part of this quintet, Theme and Variations. The work's regarded as the greatest and most important chamber music composition for wind quintet, and we're going to hear it played by the Fusunda Wind Quintet.

0: RTHK, the news at noon with Wendy Wong. The director of the Hong Kong and Macau Affairs Office, Xia Baolong, has arrived in Hong Kong for a two-day visit. He went to Yuen Long this morning to inspect light public housing units and was greeted by Chief Executive John Lee and Housing Secretary Winnie Ho. During his trip, Xia will review the SAR's alignment with the National 15 Five-Year Plan and the Northern Metropolis Development. A consultant to the Chinese Association of Hong Kong and Macau Studies, Lau Siu Kai, believes Xia will review the SAR government's recent work and see whether any guidance or help from the central government is needed.
1: Hong Kong's five-year plan is not merely a matter for Hong Kong. It's a major national-level issue. Director Xia is coming to see how effective the SAR government's work has been, what different policy bureaus want to do, and what kind of guidance or help is needed from the central government. He also wants to make sure that Hong Kong's five-year plan truly aligns with and serves the nation's development strategy.
0: Secretary for Constitutional and Mainland Affairs Janice Tse says Hong Kong's first five-year plan will be a strategic blueprint, while the policy address and budget adapt to current needs to help put it into action. Tse added that the blueprint outlines the key tasks for the next 5 years and aligns with national development. She was speaking on an RTHK program.
2: The five-year plan is a major, top-level strategic document. You can think of it as a grand blueprint with a vision, major strategies and important tasks. While our annual policy address will review the economic environment at the time to make appropriate actions and policy implementation. The allocation of public resources is also important. The budget can also assess the situation at the time and set priorities for resource allocation to support the implementation of the five-year plan.
0: The chief executive in council has decided to give all civil servants a 2% pay increase across the board, backdated to April the 1st. Eugenia Ma reports.
3: The Civil Service Bureau says the chief executive in council has carefully considered the staff side's response to the pay offers, as well as all relevant factors under the established pay adjustment mechanism. These include Hong Kong's economic situation, changes in the cost of living, the government's financial position, pay trend indicators, staff pay claims, and civil service morale. A pay trend survey of about 155,000 workers from more than 100 private companies has suggested pay rises of 4.12% for seniors, 2.64% for middle-ranking staff, and 1.17% for juniors. A government spokesman said that over the past year, Hong Kong's economy has seen solid growth along with a modest rise in living costs and an upward trend in private sector pay. He said the CE fully recognizes the hard work and dedication of the civil service, even as workloads and challenges increase. However, the government needs to be careful with public finances to prepare for future developments and unexpected needs from ongoing geopolitical uncertainty, which could quickly affect people's daily lives. After considering all relevant factors, the CE decided to give civil servants a 2% pay increase across the board. The proposal will be submitted to LegCo's Finance Committee as soon as possible and will take effect once endorsed by lawmakers.
0: Official figures show China's retail sales fell 0.6% in May from a year ago, the first drop in more than 3 years. However, industrial output rose 4.5%. Declines in fixed asset investment also deepened. At a press briefing, National Bureau of Statistics spokesman Fu Linghui noted that the domestic imbalance became acute amid the fallout from the US-Iran war.
1: Generally speaking, in May, the national economy was generally stable, with development resilience further demonstrated. However, we should be aware that the external environment is increasingly complex and volatile. The domestic imbalance between strong supply and weak demand is acute. Some enterprises are facing considerable pressure in their operations, and the foundation for steady and upward economic growth still

0: still needs to be consolidated.
1: To weather forecast, cloudy with showers and squally thunderstorms. Showers will be heavy at times. Moderate to fresh south to southwesterly winds, occasionally strong on high ground. Outlook, showers will be heavy at times in the next couple of days. Right now, the temperature is 27 degrees Celsius. Relative humidity, 90%. The news from RTHK.
2: The chief executive is leading the government to draft the first Hong Kong's five-year plan, which is closely related to you and me. In the next 5 years, Hong Kong should further improve its competitiveness, consolidate and enhance its strengths, seize opportunities from national development, and strive for faster economic growth and better livelihoods. The chief executive has instructed the Constitutional and Mainland Affairs Bureau to hold a public consultation. We welcome your views. Let's shape the blueprint for the next 5 years together.
3: 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During and after inclement weather, keep away from trees.

Welcome to the final hour of today's Nonstop Classics here on Radio 4 with me, Stacey Rotter. This hour is going to begin with the Andantino from Mozart's Flute and Harp Concerto in C, Kirkel 299. It's going to be played by the Mozart Ensemble of Amsterdam, conducted by Franz Vrugen. The flute soloist is Franz Vester, and the harp soloist is Edward Vitzenberg.

We have been listening to the second movement, Andantino, from Mozart's Flute and Harp Concerto in C, Kerkel 299, played by the Mozart Ensemble of Amsterdam, conducted by Franz Rügen. The flute soloist was Franz Fester, the harp soloist was Edward Witzenberg. We're next going to be listening to Summer from Glazunov's The Seasons. The ballet itself was choreographed by Petipa, who previously created Tchaikovsky's Sleeping Beauty and The Nutcracker, but with no storyline to lean on, he fashioned The Seasons merely as a sequence of animated tableaux. With its melodic exuberance, the concert suite derived from the ballet remains a popular item in the symphonic repertoire, and we're going to hear Summer from the Seasons, played by the Concert Arts Orchestra, conducted by Robert Irving.

0: We've been listening to Summer from Glazunov's The Seasons, played by the Concert Arts Orchestra, conducted by Robert Irving.
1: 刚才的一曲是格拉苏诺夫来自他季节这部作品当中的夏天。这首的作品67，刚才有艾荣所领导的艺术音乐乐团带来的。之前还听过有莫扎特的长笛及竖琴协奏曲当中的第二乐章。在录音当中为我们吹奏长笛的是威斯特，弹奏竖琴的是威辛堡，而乐团呢是布鲁根所指挥的阿姆斯特丹莫扎特合奏团。
0: This hour is going to conclude with Forêt's Violin Sonata No. 2 in E minor, Opus 108. The first movement expresses a frenzied agitation. The opening violin melody of the Andante is based on a theme from the rejected symphony in D minor, Opus 40. There's a rondo-like finale, which contains an increasingly obsessive, undulating melody of the refrain, which builds to a final climax. We're going to hear the Violin Sonata No. 2, played by Shlomo Mintz and Yefim Bronfman.

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1: We've just heard one of Fauré's late chamber works, the Violin Sonata No. 2 in E minor, Opus 108, played by violinist Shlomo Mintz and pianist Yefim Bronfman.

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This week on Anniversary Hour, we looked at the life of Dame Joan Sutherland, the Australian-born soprano whose power, technique, and bel canto elegance defined the mid-20th century of singing. Born in 1926 and trained at the New South Wales Conservatorium, Sutherland built a career on flawless legato, effortless high notes, and controlled breath. Her partnership with conductor and husband, Richard Bonney, revived many Donizetti, Bellini, and Rossini operas and produced many benchmark studio recordings that remain still to this day essential study for singers. Sutherland's method of rehearsal and technique emphasized even scales, vocal conservation, and ornaments that served line rather than show. She's quoted as having criticized singers for warming up all their high notes in the practice room instead of using them on stage. She and Bonney rehearsed cadenzas and tempi meticulously. Colleagues recall her insisting that every turn or trill arise from the phrase, so technique always served dramatic truth. Critics praised her virtuosity and musical taste, and some found studio polish less spontaneous than live performance. But her lasting legacy is pedagogical as well as theatrical, a revived bel canto repertoire and a model of how athletic technique can illuminate character. Her tone is unmistakable, her voice instantly recognizable, and the cleanliness of her coloratura almost inimitable. We've been listening to Sempre Libera from Verdi's La Traviata, performed by Joan Sutherland, along with the Philharmonia Orchestra led by Richard Bonney.

RTHK, the news at 1 with Wendy Wong. The headlines. Top Beijing official Xia Baolong arrives in Hong Kong for a two-day visit. Chief Executive in Council gives 2% pay rise to all civil

0: servants. And China's retail sales fall for the first time in over 3 years, down 0.6% in May. The director of the Hong Kong and Macau Affairs Office, Xia Baolong, has arrived in Hong Kong for a two-day visit. He inspected light public housing units in Yuen Long this morning and visited residents there. Housing Secretary Winnie Ho, who accompanied Xia, said they visited a family to learn more about their lives.
1: Director Xia and the CE visited them and had a friendly chat with them. I could see their living conditions have greatly improved. The children now have desks to do homework, and the parents said both their living environment and the rent burden have gotten much better.
0: Xia's visit is aimed at checking in on the SAR's alignment with the National 15 five-year plan and the development progress of the Northern Metropolis. Secretary for Constitutional and Mainland Affairs Janet Zaire says Hong Kong's first five-year plan will be a strategic blueprint, while the annual policy address and budget will adapt to current needs to help put it into action. Speaking on an RTHK program, Zaire added that the blueprint outlines key tasks for Hong Kong over the next 5 years and aligns with national development.
2: The five-year plan is a major, top-level strategic document. You can think of it as a grand blueprint with a vision, major strategies and important tasks. While our annual policy address will review the economic environment at the time to make appropriate actions and policy implementation. The allocation of public resources is also important. The budget can also assess the situation at the time and set priorities for resource allocation to support the implementation of the five-year plan.
0: The chief executive in council has decided to give all civil servants a 2% pay increase, backdated to April the 1st. Eugenia Ma reports.
3: The Civil Service Bureau says the chief executive in council has carefully considered the staff side's response to the pay offers, as well as all relevant factors under the established pay adjustment mechanism. These include Hong Kong's economic situation, changes in the cost of living, the government's financial position, pay trend indicators, staff pay claims, and civil service morale. A pay trend survey of about 155,000 workers from more than 100 private companies has suggested pay rises of 4.12% for seniors, 2.64% for middle-ranking staff, and 1.17% for juniors. A government spokesman said that over the past year, Hong Kong's economy has seen solid growth along with a modest rise in living costs and an upward trend in private sector pay. He said the CE fully recognizes the hard work and dedication of the civil service, even as workloads and challenges increase. However, the government needs to be careful with public finances to prepare for future developments and unexpected needs from ongoing geopolitical uncertainty, which could quickly affect people's daily lives. After considering all relevant factors, the CE decided to give civil servants a 2% pay increase across the board. The proposal will be submitted to LegCo's Finance Committee as soon as possible and will take effect once endorsed by lawmakers.
0: Official figures show China's retail sales fell 0.6% in May from a year ago, the first drop in more than 3 years. However, industrial output rose 4.5%. Declines in fixed asset investment also deepened. At a press briefing, National Bureau of Statistics spokesman Fu Linghui noted that the domestic imbalance became acute amid the fallout from the U.S.-Iran war.
4: Generally speaking, in May, the national economy was generally stable, with development resilience further demonstrated. However, we should be aware that the external environment is increasingly complex and volatile. The domestic imbalance between strong supply and weak demand is acute. Some enterprises are facing considerable pressure in their operations, and the foundation for steady and upward economic growth still needs to be consolidated.
0: Secretary for Justice Paul Lam says Hong Kong is committed to advancing digital development through AI, while fighting data misuse and privacy breaches. Lam says a key measure is having the Artificial Intelligence Research and Development Institute start operating later this year. He was speaking at the Privacy Protection Summit to mark the 30th anniversary of the Office of the Privacy Commissioner for Personal Data.
5: I think a lot of great things are going to happen in the Middle East right now, and very importantly, the
0: U.S. President Donald Trump said an agreement with Iran has been signed

0: and that the text of the deal would be released sometime after a formal signing on Friday, adding that the Strait of Hormuz would also be fully open. He was speaking ahead of this week's G7 meeting in France.
1: I think a lot of great things are going to happen in the Middle East right now, and very importantly, the oil is plummeting down and the stock market is shooting up like a rocket, and the oil has taken its biggest plunge. And the main thing is that Iran will not have a nuclear weapon. They fully agreed to that with strong policing powers, and they won't have a nuclear weapon, which is what it was all about, because they probably would have used it if they had it.
0: Trump said he did not know if he would attend the Friday ceremony expected in Geneva, but that U.S. Vice President J.D. Vance would be there. While still a framework, the deal marked the biggest breakthrough toward resolving the conflict that has killed thousands and upended energy markets since it began with joint U.S.-Israeli strikes on Iran in February. Israeli Prime Minister Benjamin Netanyahu says the joint U.S.-Israeli military campaign against Iran has saved his country from what he called the threat of nuclear annihilation.
2: For decades, I have been fighting Iran's efforts to acquire nuclear weapons. I can define this as my life's mission. I have upheld it until now, and I will uphold it in the future as well. With or without a deal, Iran will not have nuclear weapons, not today and not tomorrow. As long as I am Prime Minister of Israel, this will not happen. We saved the state of Israel from annihilation.
0: In his first public remarks since the U.S. and Iran announced an agreement in the early hours of Monday to end the Middle East war, Netanyahu also said that Israeli troops would remain in Lebanon, Gaza, Syria for as long as necessary. UN Secretary General Antonio Guterres called the accord a critical step toward ending the war. The UN spokesperson Stefan Dujarric was asked by reporters at UN headquarters in New York how Gulf countries can recover from the war.
3: The best way and the best path towards recovery is to ensure that peace is sustainable, right? And so economic activity can return, which obviously is to benefit to those countries. And we know the impact that the closure of the strait has had not only on those economies worldwide, also on issues of remittances of all the migrant workers that help and work in those economies. So the best way forward for recovery is through peace.
0: Our Washington correspondent Simon Mark says fresh disagreements could still emerge before the agreement is formally signed on Friday.
4: There's a very enormous amount of time between now and then for wrinkles to emerge. The Iranians have said that they are not planning to charge tolls for vessels that transit through the Strait of Hormuz. The United States, as you know, has ruled per vessel tolls out as a concept. But the Iranians are now saying that they will be charging fees. So given the uncertainties about what the details of the deal really are, there is still every possibility that fresh disagreements could emerge between the two sides.
0: Children under 16 are to be banned from using social media in the UK. Britain's Prime Minister made the announcement saying such platforms were making youngsters unhappy. The move follows in the footsteps of the likes of Australia and Indonesia, with Canada and France, among other countries, considering similar bans. Jamie Clark reports.
5: They will establish AI standards. Build.
6: Well, honestly, it's just wow.
7: Students at an academy in the English city of Preston expressed dismay after British Prime Minister Keir Starmer said he would ban social media sites for under-16s. He also said he'd impose restrictions on gaming and live streaming platforms. The move comes as a fight back against big tech and goes further than any other country so far. Harriet, a student at Tarleton Academy in Preston, said she didn't believe it would actually happen and had been convinced Starmer would, in her words, chicken out of the decision.
8: I don't know what will happen and how it will happen, or whether if there's some technicalities to what apps are restricted, but I use most of my social media.

0: media to contact my parents and family.
1: What was your screen time over the weekend?
0: 9 hours.
1: 9 hours. So suddenly you're going to have a lot more time to fill. And what will you do?
0: Stare at a wall.
2: The sweeping changes will give kids their childhood back, Starmer told reporters. He outlined measures against Snapchat, TikTok, Instagram and other platforms, as well as gaming sites that allow strangers to contact children. However, some experts doubted whether a blanket ban would be effective, and Starmer acknowledged it would be difficult to fully enforce such restrictions.
3: It's 10 past one. Sports is next.
4: Good afternoon. I'm your AI Sports presenter. We begin with World Cup action, where Spain's quest for a second title is off to a surprisingly rocky start after being held to a stunning goalless draw by debutants Cape Verde in their group stage opener. Iran and New Zealand, meanwhile, drew 2-2 in a thrilling match played amid the backdrop of geopolitical tension. Nazvi Karim with more.
5: Spain went into their Group H match against newcomers Cape Verde as heavy favourites to win the showpiece tournament. But despite dominating possession, it was Cape Verde who ended up pulling off one of the biggest shocks of the tournament so far at Atlanta's Mercedes-Benz Stadium. The island nation, ranked 64th in the world, shut down the 2010 champions throughout much of the contest thanks to a gritty defensive masterclass and sensational performance from 40-year-old goalkeeper Bozinha. Luis de la Fuente's side were unable to find any sort of breakthrough against the underdogs from the volcanic archipelago, who have a population of just 525,000. Over in Group G, Iran's highly anticipated arrival at the World Cup got off to a thrilling start, drawing 2-2 with New Zealand in a back-and-forth contest in Los Angeles. The Iranian team's entry into the United States followed months of uncertainty over their participation at the tournament, after being forced to move their training camp to Mexico amid visa delays and geopolitical tensions in the Middle East. Belgium and Egypt drew 1-1 in their opening World Cup game in Seattle. Egypt took the lead through an Imam Ashour goal, but Belgium earned a point when Romelu Lukaku forced an own goal off Mohamed Hani shortly after coming on as a substitute. The result means seven-time Africa Cup of Nations champions Egypt's 92-year wait for a first victory at the World Cup continues. They'll hope to turn their fortunes around when they face New Zealand in their next group fixture on Monday morning, Hong Kong time.
4: The day's other fixture saw Uruguay draw 1-1 with Saudi Arabia, a result that leaves an intriguing Group H wide open. Cape Verde goalkeeper Bozinha earned man of the match honors after making 7 crucial saves to blank Spain. At the age of 40, he is the oldest keeper to record a clean sheet in a World Cup debut. He had this heartfelt message for fans in the tiny island nation off the west coast of Africa.
6: A message to the people of Cape Verde. Our deepest thanks for everything you've done for us. Our thanks to every Cape Verdean around the world. Our team is determined to make this dream a reality for us and to compete against Spain, one of the best teams in the world, and achieve a great result. It is a moment of great satisfaction, pride, and joy, and we are very grateful to the Cape Verdeans who have always supported us and helped us bring honor to our country's name.
4: Looking ahead, 2022 runners-up France will be aiming to make a strong start to their World Cup campaign when they face Senegal in their group stage opener tonight. The highly anticipated fixture comes 24 years after then-defending champions France lost to debutants Senegal. The French finished bottom of the group without scoring a goal. Still, head coach Didier Deschamps says his side are not out for revenge and are instead focused on the task at hand.
7: Ça fait partie de l'histoire, mais sincèrement...
8: It's part of history, but honestly, almost none of my players were even born in 2002. I was there, watching the match, even though I wasn't playing, so it's part of it. Now, I know you guys keep talking about revenge, but there's no such thing as revenge in football. Besides, it was 24 years ago. This will be a new chapter to write. What happened in 2002 happened, and that's great for Senegal. Today, we're going to do everything we can to make sure the result goes our way.
7: Dans notre sens.
4: And that's your look at sport.
3: To weather forecast, cloudy with showers and squally thunderstorms. Showers will be heavy at times, moderate to fresh south to southwesterly winds. Outlook, showers will be heavy at times in the next couple of days. Windier on Chun Ng Festival, isolated thunderstorms at first. Right now, the temperature is 26 degrees Celsius. Relative humidity, 91%. The news from RTHK.

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1: The segment began with Clara Schumann's Ich stand in dunklen Träumen. I stood in dark dreams, Opus 13, number 1. On the bassoon was Amy Harmon, and on the piano, Tom Poster. After that, we had Alain Sariel on the baroque guitar playing Johann Sebastian Bach's Gavotz from his cello suite number 6, BWV 1012. And at the very end of the section, we had the first movement of Schubert's Sonata No. 17 in D major, D850, with the pianist Arkady Volodos.
2: Delight in a Bite, Tina Ma.
0: 接住落嚟咧，我哋会一齐听一啲舞曲啊，其中一首系吉他音乐嚟嘅，就系亚尔巴尼斯嘅《西班牙探戈》作品164第二首。咁虽然咧有好多吉他演奏家都会弹奏亚尔巴尼斯作品啦，咁但系其实亚尔巴尼斯咧并冇为吉他创作嘅，佢嘅钢琴曲咧就经常模仿吉他嘅声音同特征，所以咧吸引到好多吉他演奏家将佢嘅钢琴曲改编，有啲编曲咧甚至比原作更加流行啊！阵间咧，我哋就听下呢一首《西班牙探戈》啦，系由庞浩改编俾两支吉他嘅，系有住哈巴内拉舞曲节奏贯穿其中嘅。演奏者系利斯克与史宾拿吉他二重奏。咁跟住嘅音乐咧，就有住维也纳圆舞曲嘅精神嘅。呢首乐曲系拉威尔嘅作品，叫做《圆舞曲》。乐曲咧一开头咧古古怪怪啊，净系听到啲低音有啲零碎嘅片段。后来咧慢慢拨开云雾，我哋就听到主题原来系圆舞曲嚟嘅，仲越嚟越华丽明亮。但系再发展落去，竟然展现出邪恶嘅气息啊，将乐曲推向黑暗嘅终结。阵间咧由马奇拉指挥芭蕾乐团演奏啦。至于而家咧，我哋先听下一首练习曲啦。喺呢首乐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
1: We were just listening to Klaus Makela conducting the Orchestre de Paris in their performance of Ravel's La Valse. Before that, we had Isaac Albéniz's Tango Español, Opus 164, with the Lieska Spindler guitars. And opening the section was Yunshan Lim on the piano playing Frédéric Chopin's Etude in F Major, Opus 25, Number 3.
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0: LTHK, the News at 2 with Raymond Yeung. The director of the Hong Kong and Macau Affairs Office, Xiao Baolong, has arrived in Hong Kong for a two-day visit. He inspected light public housing units in Yuen Long this morning and visited residents there. Housing Secretary Winnie Ho, who accompanied Xiao, said they visited a family to learn more about their lives.
1: Director Xiao and the CE visited them and had a friendly chat with them. I could see their living conditions have greatly improved. The children now have desks to do homework, and the parents said both their living environment and the rent burden have gotten much better.
0: Xiao's visit is aimed at checking in on the SAR's alignment with the National 15th Five-Year Plan and the development progress of the Northern Metropolis. Secretary for Constitutional and Mainland Affairs Janice Deer says Hong Kong's first five-year plan will be a strategic blueprint, while the annual policy address and budget will adapt to current needs to help put it into action. Speaking on an RTHK program, Deer added that the blueprint outlines key tasks for Hong Kong over the next 5 years and aligns with national development.
2: The five-year plan is a major, top-level strategic document. You can think of it as a grand blueprint with a vision, major strategies and important tasks. While our annual policy address will review the economic environment at the time to make appropriate actions and policy implementation. The allocation of public resources is also important. The budget can also assess the situation at the time and set priorities for resource allocation to support the implementation of the five-year plan.
0: The chief executive in council has decided to give all civil servants a 2% pay increase backdated to April the 1st. Eugenia Ma reports.
3: A pay trend survey of about 155,000 workers from more than 100 private companies has suggested pay rises of 4.12% for seniors, 2.64% for middle-ranking staff, and 1.17% for juniors. A government spokesman said that over the past year, Hong Kong's economy has seen solid growth along with a modest rise in living costs and an upward trend in private sector pay. He said the CE fully recognizes the hard work and dedication of the civil service, even as workloads and challenges increase. However, the government needs to be careful with public finances to prepare for future developments and unexpected needs from ongoing geopolitical uncertainty, which could quickly affect people's daily lives. After considering all relevant factors, the CE decided to give civil servants a 2% pay increase across the board. The proposal will be submitted to LegCo's Finance Committee as soon as possible and will take effect once endorsed by lawmakers.
0: Official figures show China's retail sales fell 0.6% in May from a year ago, the first drop in more than 3 years. However, industrial output rose 4.5%. Declines in fixed asset investment also deepened. At a press briefing, National Bureau of Statistics spokesman Fu Linghui noted that the domestic imbalance became acute amid the fallout from the U.S.-Iran war.
4: Generally speaking, in May, the national economy was generally stable, with development resilience further demonstrated. However, we should be aware that the external environment is increasingly complex and volatile. The domestic imbalance between strong supply and weak demand is acute. Some enterprises are facing considerable pressure in their operations, and the foundation for steady and upward economic growth still needs to be consolidated.
0: Secretary for Justice Paul Lam says Hong Kong is committed to advancing digital development through AI while fighting data misuse and privacy breaches. Lam says a key measure is having the Artificial Intelligence Research and Development Institute start operating later this year. He was speaking at the Privacy Protection Summit to mark the 30th anniversary of the Office of the Privacy Commissioner for Personal Data.
5: They will establish AI standards, building cross-sector and inter-regional AI collaboration platforms to promote AI standardization and safe application. The Hong Kong SAR government is, in short, determined to promote the safe and ethical use of AI.
0: And a quick look at the weather. It will be cloudy with showers and squally thunderstorms today. And looking ahead, the showers will be heavy at times in the next couple of days, but conditions should improve on Tuen Festival on Friday. Right now at the observatory, the temperature is at 26 degrees Celsius, the relative humidity 92%. The news from RTHK.
6: The Electoral Affairs Commission has published the proposed guidelines on election-related activities in respect of the Election Committee subsector elections for public consultation. 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
7: The Mandatory Reporting of Child Abuse Ordinance is effective from January 20th, 2026. 25 categories of specified professionals from the social welfare, education, and healthcare sectors are legally required to report suspected serious child abuse cases. Early detection and intervention create a wide and effective protection web for children. Mandatory reporting of child abuse protects children.

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0: RTHK, the news at 3 with Sachin Katwe. The director of the Hong Kong and Macau Affairs Office, Xia Bao Long, has arrived in Hong Kong for a two-day visit. He inspected light public housing units in Yuen Long this morning and visited residents there. Housing Secretary Winnie Ho, who accompanied Xia, said they visited a family to learn more about their lives.
1: Director Xia and the CE visited them and had a friendly chat with them. I could see their living conditions have greatly improved. The children now have desks to do homework, and the parents said both their living environment and the rent burden have gotten much better.
0: Xia's visit is aimed at checking in on the SAR's alignment with the National 15th Five-Year Plan and the development progress of the Northern Metropolis. Secretary for Constitutional and Mainland Affairs Janice Che says Hong Kong's first five-year plan will be a strategic blueprint, while the annual policy address and budget will adapt to current needs to help put it in to help put it into action. Speaking on an RTHK program, Che added that the blueprint outlines key tasks for Hong Kong over the next 5 years and aligns with national development.
2: The five-year plan is a major, top-level strategic document. You can think of it as a grand blueprint with a vision, major strategies and important tasks. While our annual policy address will review the economic environment at the time to make appropriate actions and policy implementation, the allocation of public resources

0: This is also important. The budget can also assess the situation at the time and set priorities for resource allocation to support the implementation of the five-year plan.
1: The chief executive in council has decided to give all civil servants a 2% pay increase backdated to April the 1st. Eugenia Ma reports.
2: A pay trend survey of about 155,000 workers from more than 100 private companies has suggested pay rises of 4.12% for seniors, 2.64% for middle-ranking staff, and 1.17% for juniors. A government spokesman said that over the past year, Hong Kong's economy has seen solid growth along with a modest rise in living costs and an upward trend in private sector pay. He said the CE fully recognizes the hard work and dedication of the civil service, even as workloads and challenges increase. However, the government needs to be careful with public finances to prepare for future developments and unexpected needs from ongoing geopolitical uncertainty, which could quickly affect people's daily lives. After considering all relevant factors, the CE decided to give civil servants a 2% pay increase across the board. The proposal will be submitted to LegCo's Finance Committee as soon as possible and will take effect once endorsed by lawmakers.
1: Official figures show China's retail sales fell 0.6% in May from a year ago, the first drop in more than 3 years. However, industrial output rose 4.5%. Declines in fixed asset investment also deepened. At a press briefing, National Bureau of Statistics spokesman Fu Ling Hoi noted that the domestic imbalance became acute amid the fallout from the U.S.-Iran war.
3: Generally speaking, in May, the national economy was generally stable, with development resilience further demonstrated. However, we should be aware that the external environment is increasingly complex and volatile. The domestic imbalance between strong supply and weak demand is acute. Some enterprises are facing considerable pressure in their operations, and the foundation for steady and upward economic growth still needs to be consolidated.
1: Secretary for Justice Paul Lam says Hong Kong is committed to advancing digital development through AI while fighting data misuse and privacy breaches. Lam says a key measure is having the Artificial Intelligence Research and Development Institute start operating later this year. He was speaking at the Privacy Protection Summit to mark the 30th anniversary of the Office of the Privacy Commissioner for Personal Data.
4: It will establish AI standards, building cross-sector and inter-regional AI collaboration platforms to promote AI's standardization and safe application. The Hong Kong SAR government is, in short, determined to promote the safe and ethical use of AI.
1: And the weather forecast for this afternoon and tonight: cloudy with showers and squally thunderstorms. Showers will be heavy at times, moderate to fresh south to southwesterly winds, occasionally strong on high ground. Right now it is 26 degrees, humidity 90%. Please be reminded that the thunderstorm warning is in force. The news from RTHK.

0: Hello and welcome to Concert on 4 and to the concert festival debut, Lucerne Festival 2025, David Neville and Yulia Hamos with Mozart, Ravel, Shostakovich and Franck, recorded live in St. Luke's Church, Lucerne on the 2nd of September of last year. David Neville currently holds position of first concertmaster with the Berlin Radio Symphony Orchestra under the baton of Vladimir Yurovsky, its chief conductor and artistic director. He is also a frequent guest concertmaster with the NDR Elbphilharmonie Orchestra Hamburg and other renowned ensembles. Born in 1996 in Zurich, Neville began his musical journey at the Zurich Conservatory before studying in Vienna and Graz. He later continued his studies at the Royal College of Music in London, where he graduated in 2023. In recognition of his talent, he was awarded the Emily Anderson Prize by the Royal Philharmonic Society in London in 2021. Pianist Yulia Hamos, a solo and chamber musician, has evolved with the tradition of Hungarian classical music training while finding common ground with her contemporaries. A graduate of the Royal Academy of Music in London and the Manus College of Music in New York, Yulia studied with Sir Andreas Schiff at the Barenboim Said Academy in Berlin and studied at the Kronberg Academy. I'm Stacey Rodder and my co-host in Cantonese is Toby Wong.
1: 你好，欢迎收听四台音乐会。刚才以英语介绍节目系劳迪斯，我系王家浩。今晚我哋会嚟到2025年留心音乐节，欣赏小提琴家黎伯尔同埋钢琴家夏莫斯嘅演出。两人会演奏莫扎特、拉威尔、肖斯达高维涉同埋法朗克嘅创作。呢场音乐会喺2025年9月2号喺留心圣路加教堂举行嘅。 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
0: Mozart's chamber music with strings includes string quartets, string quintets with two violas, piano quartets, piano trios, and duo sonatas for piano and violin. Many of the 30 or so sonatas for piano and violin remain underappreciated. We are going to hear Köchel 402. Like several of the pieces Mozart composed at this time, the Sonata in A, Köchel 402, consisting of an andante followed by a fugue in the tonic minor, remained unfinished. A sonata form slow movement, the main subject in Köchel 402, shares its repeated note rhythm with the famous minuet in the first act finale of Don Giovanni, breaks off at point where the recapitulation would have been expected, followed by a quick movement in the minor. In the Sonata Köchel 402, the latter takes the form of a Handelian figure on a chromatic subject initially given out by the violin on its own. The piece was completed by Maximilian Stadler, who helped Constanze, Mozart's wife, by performing a similar service of several of Mozart's fragmentary works following his death.

0: We've been listening to Mozart's Violin Sonata in A, Preschel 402, played by violinist David Neville and pianist Julia Havels.
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0: Ravel's Sonata No. 1 for Violin and Piano in A Minor, commonly known as the Posthumous Sonata, is rarely performed and remained unpublished during Ravel's lifetime. The early years of Ravel's career provide some insight into the background of the Posthumous Sonata, which was composed in 1897, just before Ravel's admission to Fauré's composition class. A known perfectionist, Ravel wrote the Posthumous Sonata when he was still a student at the Conservatoire, where he did not win any composition prizes. It is possible he did not consider this piece up to standard and intentionally omitted it from public lists of his works. Still, it is Ravel's first instrumental composition and deserves more attention from performers than it has gotten historically. The sonata comprises only a single movement, though Ravel's notes indicate that he had plans for additional movements before abandoning the work early in his career. Nevertheless, the first sonata stands as a demonstration of the composer's early style that would develop to define his career. Built upon a colorful palette and full of explorative melody, the first violin sonata is undeniably Ravel. Throughout this work, Ravel leans heavily into French Impressionism, though constant shifts in meter, vague harmonies. Yet despite the composer's gifts, the indicators of a young artist are made clear through the abundance of melodic repetition. Although Ravel seemingly considered the work unready for publication, it is nevertheless a beguiling piece that indicates the early talents of an emerging master. We are going to hear the Posthumous Sonata played by David Neville and Julia Hamos.

0: 这个三音动机是衍生出全曲素材的生成细胞。法朗克很快就展现出他对转调的热爱了。身为管风琴教授兼作曲老师，他总是不喜欢学生长时间停留在同一调性之中，他经常催促他们是时候要转调了。这种习惯甚至曾经令短暂跟随他的学生德布西感到不耐烦。从形式上看，第一乐章建立在这个核心动机以及另一个只是在钢琴间奏中出现的主题之上。两个主题在不断转换的调性中交替出现。由于主题主要以情字形式出现，而欠缺传统意义上的发展，所以整个乐章给人一种序曲的感觉，又带有一些中间乐章般的感觉。法朗克原本打算以较慢速度去演奏这个乐章，但是听过小提琴大师易沙尔的演奏之后，他最终改为较活泼的小快版。这部作品其实亦都是呈现给易沙尔的。第二乐章引用了部分核心动机，并引入另一个将会在最终乐章出现的重要主题。这个充满光彩的快板乐章和富有诗意的第一乐章以及带有狂想风格的第三乐章形成鲜明对比。至于最终乐章，最引人注目之处是在于小提琴和钢琴之间极为精确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
1: In June 1945, Shostakovich began composition of what was to be a violin sonata. This unfinished work gives insight into the composer's creative process. Numerous musical ideas occur in this short piece. Both themes appear in Shostakovich's Tenth Symphony, and Russian folk song forms are evident. Beethoven's Moonlight Sonata is called to mind, giving rise to Shostakovich's creativity and attentive ear.In Franck's violin sonata in A, the opening theme begins with a three-note generating cell, as Dondi called it, that permeates the work. Almost immediately, Franck shows his penchant for changing keys. As a teacher of organ, with composition mixed in, Franck grew uneasy when any student remained too long in one key. Modulate, modulate, he would urge, which was known to exasperate Debussy, who studied briefly in his class. Formally, the first movement is based on this and another main theme that occurs only in piano interludes. The subjects alternate while passing through myriad keys. The presentation of the thematic material in this fashion and the lack of development give the movement the feel either of a prologue or of an inner movement. Originally, Franck had conceived the movement in a slow tempo, but changed it to allegretto after hearing it played by violin virtuoso Isai, to whom the work is dedicated. The second movement employs a bit of the generating cell and also introduces another theme that will return in the finale. The brilliance of this allegro movement contrasts nicely with the poetic first movement and with the rhapsodic third movement. The finale is remarkable for the exact imitation between the violin and piano, one of the famous examples of canonic writing in the literature, which appears four times like a rondo refrain. The intervening episodes are based on the materials of the previous movements. Here to play Shostakovich's unfinished violin sonata and Franck's violin sonata in A are violinist David Neville and pianist Yulia Hamos.

live at St. Luke's Church, Lucerne, on the 2nd of September 2025. The program producer and Cantonese presenter was Toby Wong. I'm Stacey Rotter. Thank you for joining us, and goodbye.

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0: RTHK, the news at 5 with Sachin Katwi. The director of the Hong Kong and Macau Affairs Office, Xiaobao Long, has arrived in Hong Kong for a two-day visit. He met with residents living in light public housing units in Yuen Long this morning. Xia was accompanied by Housing Secretary Winnie Ho.
1: Director Xia and the CE visited them and had a friendly chat with them. I could see their living conditions have greatly improved. The children now have desks to do homework, and the parents said both their living environment and the rent burden have gotten much better.
0: Secretary for Constitutional and Mainland Affairs Janice Che says Hong Kong's first five-year plan will be a strategic blueprint, while the annual policy address and budget will adapt to current needs to help put the plan into action. Speaking on an RTHK program, Che added that the blueprint outlines key tasks for Hong Kong over the next 5 years and aligns with national development.
2: The five-year plan is a major top-level strategic document. You can think of it as a grand blueprint with a vision, major strategies and important tasks. While our annual policy address will review the economic environment at the time to make appropriate actions and policy implementation. The allocation of public resources is also important. The budget can also assess the situation at the time and set priorities for resource allocation to support the implementation of the five-year plan.
0: The chief executive in council has decided to give all civil servants a 2% pay increase backdated to April the 1st. Eugenia Ma reports.
3: A pay trend survey of about 155,000 workers from more than 100 private companies has suggested pay rises of 4.12% for seniors, 2.64% for middle-ranking staff, and 1.17% for juniors. A government spokesman said that over the past year, Hong Kong's economy has seen solid growth along with a modest rise in living costs and an upward trend in private sector pay. He said the CE fully recognizes the hard work and dedication of the civil service, even as workloads and challenges increase. However, the government needs to be careful with public finances to prepare for future developments and unexpected needs from ongoing geopolitical uncertainty, which could quickly affect people's daily lives. After considering all relevant factors, the CE decided to give civil servants a 2% pay increase across the board. The proposal will be submitted to LegCo's Finance Committee as soon as possible and will take effect once endorsed by lawmakers.
0: While lawmakers voiced support for the 2% pay rise, some expressed disappointment over what they viewed as an inadequate adjustment that failed to keep pace with inflation and private sector trends. Acknowledging that Hong Kong has seen economic improvement, Secretary for the Civil Service, Ingrid Young,

0: stressed the need for fiscal prudence given continued uncertainties.
1: Looking at the government's fiscal position, we all know that last year there was actually quite a large deficit. It has improved somewhat this year, but we can also see that this improvement includes some one-off allocations that were transferred back from certain reserve funds. Also, after we completed this year's budget, due to geopolitical factors, there has been some pressure on people's livelihoods, and the government has needed to introduce some relief measures. So how will these things develop in the future? Will we still need to continue doing these things? Will there be additional expenditure? All of these factors mean that this year we have to be quite prudent when looking at the overall figures.
0: Secretary for Justice Paul Lam says Hong Kong is committed to advancing digital development through artificial intelligence while fighting data misuse and privacy breaches. Lam said a key measure is to get the Artificial Intelligence Research and Development Institute operating later this year. Lam was speaking at the Privacy Protection Summit to mark the 30th anniversary of the Office of the Privacy Commissioner for Personal Data.
2: It will establish AI standards, building cross-sector and inter-regional AI collaboration platforms to promote AI's standardization and safe application. The Hong Kong SAR government is, in short, determined to promote the safe and ethical use of AI.
0: And the weather forecast for tonight and tomorrow. Cloudy with showers and squally thunderstorms. Showers will be heavy at times. Temperatures will range between 25 and 28 degrees. Moderate to fresh south to southwesterly winds, occasionally strong on high ground at first. Right now at the observatory, it is 26 degrees. The relative humidity is standing at 91%. Please be reminded that the thunderstorm warning is in force. The news from RTHK.
3: 新闻之后为你带来最新一节的交通消息。龙昌道往观塘方向近彩虹村有交通意外，部分行车线是封闭，龙尾去到星河名居。同大家睇下隧道情况，西隧港岛入口，江乐道西西行龙尾去到顺德中心。告示打道东行往洪隧，龙尾湾仔运动场，三四线往北角跑马地方向，龙尾就去到中环广场。 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
1: 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Vili Boskovsky led the Vienna Mozart Ensemble in that performance.

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3: On Concert on 4 tonight at 8. The Concert 2025 Schwetzingen SWR Festival Symphonic Miniatures, recorded live in Mozart Hall, Schwetzingen, on the 4th of May of last year. The Schwetzingen Symphonic Miniatures is a celebrated classical chamber concert series featuring cellist Raffaella Gromez, violinist Daniel Dodds, and the piano duo Tal and Krotazin, where the ensemble transforms sweeping orchestral masterworks into intimate chamber moments. The program reimagines grand, romantic, and classical symphonic works for violin, cello, and piano four hands, highlighting here Amelia Mayer's Faust Overture, Mozart's Symphony No. 40 in G minor, and Schubert's Symphony No. 9, The Great. Join us for a fresh way to hear these works.

0: RTHK, the news at 6 with Sachin Katwe. The director of the Hong Kong and Macau Affairs Office, Xia Bao Long, has arrived in Hong Kong for a two-day visit. He met with residents living in light public housing units in Yuen Long this morning. Xia was accompanied by Housing Secretary Winnie Ho.
1: Director Xia and the CE visited them and had a friendly chat with them. I could see their living conditions have greatly improved. The children now have desks to do homework, and the parents said both their living environment and the rent burden have gotten much better.
0: Secretary for Constitutional and Mainland Affairs Janice Che says Hong Kong's first five-year plan will be a strategic blueprint, while the annual policy address and budget will adapt to current needs to help put the plan into action. Speaking on an RTHK program, Che added that the blueprint outlines key tasks for Hong Kong over the next 5 years and aligns with national development.
2: The five-year plan is a major top-level strategic document. You can think of it as a grand blueprint with a vision, major strategies and important tasks. While our annual policy address will review the economic environment at the time to make appropriate actions and policy implementation. The allocation of public resources is also important. The budget can also assess the situation at the time and set priorities for resource allocation to support the implementation of the five-year plan.
0: The chief executive in council has decided to give all civil servants a 2% pay increase backdated to April the 1st. Eugenia Maher reports.
3: A PayTrust survey of about 155,000 workers from more than 100 private companies has suggested pay rises of 4.12% for seniors, 2.64% for middle-ranking staff, and 1.17% for juniors. A government spokesman said that over the past year, Hong Kong's economy has seen solid growth along with a modest rise in living costs and an upward trend in private sector pay. He said the CE fully recognizes the hard work and dedication of the civil service, even as workloads and challenges increase. However, the government needs to be careful with public finances to prepare for future developments and unexpected needs from ongoing geopolitical uncertainty, which could quickly affect people's daily lives. After considering all relevant factors, the CE decided to give civil servants a 2% pay increase across the board. The proposal will be submitted to LegCo's Finance Committee as soon as possible and will take effect once endorsed by lawmakers.
0: While lawmakers voiced support for the 2% pay rise, some expressed disappointment over what they viewed as an inadequate adjustment that failed to keep pace with inflation and private sector trends. Acknowledging that Hong Kong has seen economic improvement, Secretary for the Civil Service, Ingrid Yang, stressed the need for fiscal prudence given continued uncertainties.
1: Looking at the government's fiscal position, we all know that last year there was actually quite a large deficit. It has improved somewhat this year, but we can also see that this improvement includes some one-off allocations that were transferred back from certain reserve funds. Also, after we completed this year's budget, due to geopolitical factors, there has been some pressure on people's livelihoods, and the government has needed to introduce some relief measures. So how will these things develop in the future? Will we still need to continue doing these things? Will there be additional expenditure? All of these factors mean that this

0: 推動呢個室樂嘅演奏啦。咁喺今次嘅舞台上面，都見到有啲嘅室樂嘅團隊都會帶嚟香港嘅。
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2: Many friends ask me why I'm so determined to do exercise for at least half an hour every day. Well, if you try it, you'll know why. It's all about sweating. 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
1: That performance of Mendelssohn's Variations Concertantes, Opus 17, was given by Saul Gabetta on the cello and the pianist Bertrand Chamaillot.

0: RTHK, the news at 7 with Sachin Katpi. The director of the Hong Kong and Macau Affairs Office, Xiaobao Long, has arrived in Hong Kong for a two-day visit. He met with residents living in light public housing units in Yuen Long this morning. Xia was accompanied by Housing Secretary Winnie Ho.
1: Director Xia and the CE visited them and had a friendly chat with them. I could see their living conditions have greatly improved. The children now have desks to do homework, and the parents said both their living environment and the rent burden have gotten much better.
0: Secretary for Constitutional and Mainland Affairs Janice Che says Hong Kong's first five-year plan will be a strategic blueprint, while the annual policy address and budget will adapt to current needs to help put the plan into action. Speaking on an RTHK program, Che added that the blueprint outlines key tasks for Hong Kong over the next 5 years and aligns with national development.
2: The five-year plan is a major top-level strategic document. You can think of it as a grand blueprint with a vision, major strategies and important tasks. While our annual policy address will review the economic environment at the time to make appropriate actions and policy implementation. The allocation of public resources is also important. The budget can also assess the situation at the time and set priorities for resource allocation to support the implementation of the five-year plan.
0: The chief executive in council has decided to give all civil servants a 2% pay increase backdated to April the 1st. Eugenia Moore reports.
3: A pay trend survey of about 155,000 workers from more than 100 private companies has suggested pay rises of 4.12% for seniors, 2.64% for middle-ranking staff, and 1.17% for juniors. A government spokesman said that over the past year, Hong Kong's economy has seen solid growth along with a modest rise in living costs and an upward trend in private sector pay. He said the CE fully recognizes the hard work and dedication of the civil service, even as workloads and challenges increase. However, the government needs to be careful with public finances to prepare for future developments and unexpected needs from ongoing geopolitical uncertainty, which could quickly affect people's daily lives. After considering all relevant factors, the CE decided to give civil servants a 2% pay increase across the board. The proposal will be submitted to LegCo's Finance Committee as soon as possible and will take effect once endorsed by lawmakers.
0: While lawmakers voiced support for the 2% pay rise, some expressed disappointment over what they viewed as an inadequate adjustment that failed to keep pace with inflation and private sector trends. Acknowledging that Hong Kong has seen economic improvement, Secretary for the Civil Service Ingrid Yang stressed the need for fiscal prudence given continued uncertainties.
1: Looking at the government's fiscal position, we all know that last year there was actually quite a large deficit. It has improved somewhat this year, but we can also see that this improvement includes some one-off allocations that were transferred back from certain reserve funds. Also, after we completed this year's budget, due to geopolitical factors, there has been some pressure on people's livelihoods, and the government has needed to introduce some relief measures. So how will these things develop in the future? Will we still need to continue doing these things? Will there be additional expenditure? All of these factors mean that this year we have to be quite prudent when looking at the overall figures.
0: Official figures show China's retail sales fell 0.6% in May from a year ago, the first drop in more than 3 years. However, industrial output rose 4.5%. Declines in fixed asset investment also deepened. At a press briefing,

0: briefing, spokesman for the National Bureau of Statistics, Fu Linghui, noted that the domestic imbalance became acute amid the fallout from the U.S.-Iran war.
1: Generally speaking, in May, the national economy was generally stable, with development resilience further demonstrated. However, we should be aware that the external environment is increasingly complex and volatile. The domestic imbalance between strong supply and weak demand is acute. Some enterprises are facing considerable pressure in their operations, and the foundation for steady and upward economic growth still needs to be consolidated.
0: And the weather forecast: cloudy with showers and squally thunderstorms. Showers will be heavy at times. Right now at the observatory, it is 26 degrees, humidity 96%. Please be reminded that the amber rainstorm warning and thunderstorm warning are in force. The news from RTHK.
2: Chuan Mun Gong Lu往九龙方向近青龙头有交通意外，部分行车线系封闭，一大车多。 青泉路路面急收，青泉路青衣北桥往机场方向近青衣港铁站嘅慢线封闭，龙尾海滨花园；丁九桥往元朗方向车多，龙尾金竹角；长青隧道往机场方向就实施间歇性封闭措施；而龙翔道往荃湾方向近毕架山花园有交通意外，快线封闭，龙尾去到伊利沙伯大厦。 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

This week on Anniversary Hour, we looked at the life of Dame Joan Sutherland, the Australian-born soprano whose power, technique, and bel canto elegance defined the mid-20th century of singing. Born in 1926 and trained at the New South Wales Conservatorium, Sutherland built a career on flawless legato, effortless high notes, and controlled breath. Her partnership with conductor and husband, Richard Bonney, revived many Donizetti, Bellini, and Rossini operas and produced many benchmark studio recordings that remain still to this day essential study for singers. Sutherland's method of rehearsal and technique emphasized even scales, vocal conservation, and ornaments that served line rather than show. She's quoted as having criticized singers for warming up all their high notes in the practice room instead of using them on stage. She and Bonney rehearsed cadenzas and tempi meticulously. Colleagues recall her insisting that every turn or trill arise from the phrase, so technique always served dramatic truth. Critics praised her virtuosity and musical taste, and some found studio polish less spontaneous than live performance. But her lasting legacy is pedagogical as well as theatrical, a revived bel canto repertoire and a model of how athletic technique can illuminate character. Her tone is unmistakable, her voice instantly recognizable, and the cleanliness of her coloratura almost inimitable. We've been listening to Sempre Libera from Verdi's La Traviata, performed by Joan Sutherland, along with the Philharmonia Orchestra led by Richard Bonney.

0: RTHK, the news at 8 with Sachin Katwi. The director of the Hong Kong and Macau Affairs Office, Xiaobao Long, has arrived in Hong Kong for a two-day visit. He met with residents living in light public housing units in Yuen Long this morning. Xia was accompanied by Housing Secretary Winnie Ho.
1: Director Xia and the CE visited them and had a friendly chat with them. I could see their living conditions have greatly improved. The children now have desks to do homework, and the parents said both their living environment and the rent burden have gotten much better.
0: Secretary for Constitutional and Mainland Affairs Janice Che says Hong Kong's first five-year plan will be a strategic blueprint, while the annual policy address and budget will adapt to current needs to help put the plan into action. Speaking on an RTHK program, she added that the blueprint outlines key tasks for Hong Kong over the next 5 years and aligns with national development.
2: The five-year plan is a major top-level strategic document. You can think of it as a grand blueprint with a vision, major strategies and important tasks. While our annual policy address will review the economic environment at the time to make appropriate actions and policy implementation. The allocation of public resources is also important. The budget can also assess the situation at the time and set priorities for resource allocation to support the implementation of the five-year plan.
0: The ICAC says structural issues in the property management and maintenance sector have made follow-up actions on corruption complaints difficult. That's according to Bernard Chan, chairman of the Anti-Graft Body's Operations Review Committee, following a report submitted by the ICAC to the independent committee investigating last year's fatal blaze at Wang Phuk Court. The document revealed that while the ICAC received about 240 corruption complaints concerning building renovations between 2023 and 2025, no charges were laid in 2024 and 2025.
3: There's clearly a structural issue within the whole building management and maintenance sector problem. I think with enough public support and the collective efforts between the government and as well as the community, I think it can be addressed. But it still requires perhaps the work of undercover. There may be a need of undercover from ICAC to whistleblowing and everything else to help to find those evidence.
0: Secretary for Justice Paul Lam says Hong Kong is committed to advancing digital development through artificial intelligence while fighting data misuse and privacy breaches. Lam said a key measure is to get the Artificial Intelligence Research and Development Institute operating later this year. Lam was speaking at the Privacy Protection Summit to mark the 30th anniversary of the Office of the Privacy Commissioner for Personal Data.
4: It will establish AI standards, building cross-sector and inter-regional AI collaboration platforms to promote AI's standardization and safe application. The Hong Kong SAR government is, in short, determined to promote the safe and ethical use of AI.
0: Official figures show China's retail sales fell 0.6% in May from a year ago, the first drop in more than 3 years. However, industrial output rose 4.5%. Declines in fixed asset investment also deepened. At a press briefing, spokesman for the National Bureau of Statistics, Fu Linghui, noted that the domestic imbalance became acute amid the fallout from the U.S.-Iran war.
5: Generally speaking, in May, the national economy was generally stable, with development resilience further demonstrated. However, we should be aware that the external environment is increasingly complex and volatile. The domestic imbalance between strong supply and weak demand is acute. Some enterprises are facing considerable pressure in their operations, and the foundation for steady and upward economic growth still needs to be consolidated.
0: And the weather forecast for tonight and tomorrow: cloudy with showers and squally thunderstorms. Showers will be heavy at times. Temperatures will range between 25 and 28 degrees. Moderate to fresh south to southwesterly winds, occasionally strong on high ground at first. Showers will be heavier in some areas on Thursday. Right now at the observatory, it is 26 degrees and the relative humidity is 93%. Please be reminded that the amber rainstorm warning and thunderstorm warning are in force. The news from RTHK.

0: 但提琴家格鲁美斯同埋泰儿与各许神钢琴二重奏一同演出。
1: Amelia Mayer's Faust Overture is a work of breathtaking drama and intensity, heard here in a brilliant arrangement by Julian Rehm. This performance from Schwetzingen with Rafaela Gromez, cello, Daniel Dodds, violin, and Yara Tal and Andreas Grothausen, piano, captures the full force of Mayer's romantic genius. Faust is one of more than 15 overtures written by Mayer in her lifetime.Amelia Mayer was a 19th century German romantic composer and composed 8 symphonies and was the associate director of opera at the Berlin Academy of Music. Written in 1880 at the age of 68, her Faust Overture is a sweeping, intensely dramatic concert overture inspired by Goethe.Rather than a literal narrative tone poem, the 12-minute work is an abstract psychological exploration of the striving Faust. The narrative follows Faust, a scholar dissatisfied with the limits of human knowledge who seeks a deeper understanding of existence. This pursuit leads him to make a pact with Mephistopheles, a devilish figure who wages that he can lead Faust away from his virtuous life. As Faust navigates experiences of love, loss, and the quest for beauty through characters such as Gretchen and Helen of Troy, he grapples with the consequences of his desires and actions. Despite these seductive offers of worldly pleasures, Faust ultimately seeks fulfillment through meaningful achievements, striving to create something beneficial for humanity. In his old age, he realizes the value of his contributions only to face the challenge of his wager with Mephistopheles. The story culminates in a spiritual resolution where, despite his flaws, Faust's unwavering awareness of goodness leads to his redemption. It is a timeless exploration of the eternal struggle between good and evil.

alongside his final symphonies, numbers 39 and 41. The work is highly unusual in Mozart's catalogue for being one of only two symphonies he ever wrote in a minor key. It is one of his most celebrated and intensely emotional works, known for its restless energy and dark dramatic beauty. The opening theme, quiet, urgent, and immediately recognizable, is one of the most famous openings in all music. Throughout the symphony, listen for the almost constant sense of searching and unease that makes this work so emotionally gripping, perhaps even more so in the form that it takes here, in a version for violin, cello, and piano four hands.

0: We've been listening to Mozart's Symphony No. 40 in G minor, Köchel 550, in an arrangement for violin, cello, and piano four hands, played by Daniel Dodds, Rafaela Gromez, and the duo Thal and Grothausen.
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0: As a prolific 19th century German composer, editor, and violinist, Friedrich Hermann's arrangements were designed to preserve the lyrical themes and sweeping symphonic scope of Schubert's work while fitting the technical capabilities of smaller formations. We will be hearing his arrangement of Schubert's Symphony No. 9 in C, Deutsche 944, Great. His reductions retain the intricate harmonic shifts and structural grandeur of the original, providing intimate insight into Schubert's masterful orchestration. In each movement, Schubert significantly expands the basic symphonic structure he uses by exploring his musical material thoroughly through endless variation and dialogue between the orchestral parts. The effect is that the music seems to unfold leisurely in large waves, gradually accumulating power. With its combination of beautiful lyricism and an irrepressible rhythmic vitality,

reality, the symphony also seems to evoke the source of its inspiration, Schubert's joyful time in the upper Austrian countryside with its expansive lakes and rugged mountains. These notable elements made the great hugely influential to the later 19th century composers of symphonies, including Brahms, Dvorak, and Mahler. Let's hear it in a more intimate form now.

0: We've been listening to Friedrich Hermann's arrangement of Schubert's Symphony No. 9 in C, Deutsche 944 Great, played by violinist Daniel Dodds, cellist Rafaela Gromez, and the duo Tal and Grothausen.
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0: This concert on Fall 2025 Schwetzingen SWR Festival Symphonic Miniatures was recorded live in Mozart Hall, Schwetzingen on the 4th of May 2025. The program producer and Cantonese presenter was Toby Wong. I'm Stacey Rotter. Thank you for joining us and goodbye.

0: To complete the hour, we are going to be listening to excerpts from Khachaturian's Spartacus Ballet Suite, played by the Royal Liverpool Philharmonic Orchestra, conducted by Vasily Petrenko.
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2: Concert on 4 delights in bringing our listeners the best musical happenings in our beloved Hong Kong, celebrating bright talents in all aspects of our society. On this coming episode in our series covering the concerts of the Hong Kong Inter-Schools Choral Festival 2026, we'll be enjoying their community gala concert. Starring the Hong Kong Inter-School Choral Festival 2026 Teachers Choir and Teachers Chamber Choir, the Learners Chorus, the Hong Kong Inter-School Choir Junior Secondary Division, the Fluente Chorus, and the PPG Choir, our performers will bring us a buffet of choral riches before concluding together in one voice under the leadership of HKICF founder Kelvin Lau. 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
1: On Concert on 4 on Wednesday night at 8. The concert, Lucerne Festival 2025, Andres Orozco Estrada and Isabel Faust, recorded live at the Lucerne Culture and Convention Center Concert Hall on the 16th of August of last year. This concert offers a particularly vivid demonstration of how music can tell stories and evoke images. Dvorak presents us with a musical tale of suspense, while Mussorgsky takes us on a journey through an exhibition. Such music, rich in drama and finely balanced in its colors, demands equally refined interpretation. This is ensured by the Lucerne Festival Orchestra, together with the Colombian conducting prodigy, Andres Orozco Estrada. Another highlight is in store when the exceptional violinist Isabel Faust takes on Dvorak's violin concerto. Do join us for this evocative concert.

0: RTHK, the news at 10 with Sachin Karpe. Director of the Hong Kong and Macau Affairs Office, Xia Baolong, has conducted an inspection tour of the northern metropolis. He visited various innovation and technology projects in the tech hub, including the Hertau Shenzhen Hong Kong Science and Technology Innovation Cooperation Zone and the Hong Kong Microelectronics Research and Development Institute. Secretary for Innovation, Technology and Industry Sun Dong said Xia's visit demonstrates the central government's high regard for the SAR's INT development.
1: Director Xia's inspection has given us a strong boost to accelerate the development of international innovation and technology in the northern metropolis. It has deepened our understanding that we must align with the nation's development strategies, seizing every moment to achieve new momentum for Hong Kong.
0: Earlier in the day, Xia Baolong met with residents in light public housing units in Yuen Long. Xia was accompanied by Housing Secretary Winnie Ho.
2: Director Xia and the CE visited them and had a friendly chat with them. I could see their living conditions have greatly improved. The children now have desks to do homework, and the parents said both their living environment and the rent burden have gotten much better.
0: Secretary for Constitutional and Mainland Affairs Janice Che says Hong Kong's first five-year plan will be a strategic blueprint, while the annual policy address and budget will adapt to current needs to help put the plan into action. Speaking on an RTHK program, Che added that the blueprint outlines key tasks for Hong Kong over the next 5 years and aligns with national development.
3: The five-year plan is a major top-level strategic document. You can think of it as a grand blueprint with a vision, major strategies and important tasks. While our annual policy address will review the economic environment at the time to make appropriate actions and policy implementation. The allocation of public resources is also important. The budget can also assess the situation at the time and set priorities for resource allocation to support the implementation of the five-year plan.
0: The chief executive in council has decided to give all civil servants a 2% pay increase backdated to April 1st. While most lawmakers voiced support, some expressed disappointment over what they viewed as an inadequate adjustment that failed to keep pace with inflation and private sector trends. Acknowledging that Hong Kong has seen economic improvement, Secretary for the Civil Service Ingrid Young stressed the need for fiscal prudence given continued uncertainties.
4: Looking at the government's fiscal position, we all know that last year there was actually quite a large deficit. It has improved somewhat this year, but we can also see that this improvement includes some one-off allocations that were transferred back from certain reserve funds. Also, after we completed this year's budget, due to geopolitical factors, there has been some pressure on people's livelihoods, and the government has needed to introduce some relief measures. So how will these things develop in the future? Will we still need to continue doing these things? Will there be additional expenditure? All of these factors mean that this year we have to be quite prudent when looking at the overall figures.
0: Official figures showed China's retail sales fell 0.6% in May from a year ago, the first drop in more than 3 years. However, industrial output rose 4.5%. Declines in fixed asset investment also deepened. At a press briefing, spokesman for the National Bureau of Statistics, Fu Linghui, noted that the domestic imbalance became acute amid the fallout from the U.S.-Iran war.
5: Generally speaking, in May, the national economy was generally stable, with development resilience further demonstrated. However, we should be aware that the external environment is increasingly complex and volatile. The domestic imbalance between strong supply and weak demand is acute. Some enterprises are facing considerable pressure in their operations, and the foundation for steady and upward economic growth still needs to be consolidated.
0: And the weather forecast: cloudy with showers and squally thunderstorms. Showers will be heavy at times. Temperatures will range between 25 and 28 degrees. Right now it is 26 degrees at the observatory. Humidity is 94%. Please be reminded that the thunderstorm warning is in force. The news from RTHK.
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7: When an amber rainstorm signal is in force, follow the news on weather and road conditions. When a red or black rainstorm signal is in force and the Education Bureau has announced class suspension, schools should adopt emergency measures. They should keep premises open, look after students who have arrived, and keep students at school until it is safe to leave. Parents need not hurry to pick up children. Students already on their way to school should pay attention to rainfall, as well as traffic, slope, and road conditions, and should stay somewhere safe if necessary.

0: RTHK, the news at 11 with Todd Harding. Tonight's headlines. Senior Beijing official Xia Baolong inspects various projects at the northern metropolis. Lawmakers generally support a government decision to give all civil servants a 2% pay rise. And China's industrial production stays strong, but retail sales fall. The director of the Hong Kong and Macau Affairs Office, Xia Baolong, has conducted an inspection tour of the northern metropolis. He visited various innovation and technology projects in the tech hub, including the Hertau Shenzhen Hong Kong Science and Technology Innovation Cooperation Zone and the Hong Kong Microelectronics Research and Development Institute. Secretary for Innovation, Technology and Industry Sun Dong said Xia's visit demonstrates the central government's high regard for the SAR's INT development.
1: Director Xia's inspection has given us a strong boost to accelerate the development of international innovation and technology in the northern metropolis. It has deepened our understanding that we must align with the nation's development strategies, seizing every moment to achieve new momentum for Hong Kong.
0: Earlier in the day, Xia Baolong met with residents living in light public housing units in Yuen Long. Xia was accompanied by Housing Secretary Winnie Ho.
2: Director Xia and the CE visited them and had a friendly chat with them. I could see their living conditions have greatly improved. The children now have desks to do homework, and the parents said both their living environment and the rent burden have gotten much better.

0: 咗好多。
1: The chief executive in council has decided to give all civil servants a 2% pay increase backdated to April the 1st. While most lawmakers voiced support, some expressed disappointment over what they viewed as an inadequate adjustment that failed to keep pace with inflation and private sector trends. Secretary for the Civil Service Ingrid Young stressed the need for fiscal prudence, given continued uncertainties.
2: Looking at the government's fiscal position, we all know that last year there was actually quite a large deficit. It has improved somewhat this year, but we can also see that this improvement includes some one-off allocations that were transferred back from certain reserve funds. Also, after we completed this year's budget, due to geopolitical factors, there has been some pressure on people's livelihoods, and the government has needed to introduce some relief measures. So how will these things develop in the future? Will we still need to continue doing these things? Will there be additional expenditure? All of these factors mean that this year we have to be quite prudent when looking at the overall figures.
1: The Secretary for Constitutional and Mainland Affairs, Janet Tseh, says Hong Kong's first five-year plan will be a strategic blueprint, while the annual policy address and budget will adapt to current needs to help put the plan into action.
3: The five-year plan is a major, top-level strategic document. You can think of it as a grand blueprint with a vision, major strategies and important tasks. While our annual policy address will review the economic environment at the time to make appropriate actions and policy implementation. The allocation of public resources is also important. The budget can also assess the situation at the time and set priorities for resource allocation to support the implementation of the five-year plan.
1: Official figures show China's retail sales fell 0.6% in May from a year ago, the first drop in more than 3 years. However, industrial output rose 4.5%. At a press briefing, spokesman for the National Bureau of Statistics, Fu Linghui, noted that the domestic imbalance became acute amid the fallout from the U.S.-Iran war.
4: Generally speaking, in May, the national economy was generally stable, with development resilience further demonstrated. However, we should be aware that the external environment is increasingly complex and volatile. The domestic imbalance between strong supply and weak demand is acute. Some enterprises are facing considerable pressure in their operations, and the foundation for steady and upward economic growth still needs to be consolidated.
1: And the weather forecast, still cloudy with showers and squally thunderstorms. Those showers will be heavy at times. Temperatures in the region of 25 to 28 degrees with moderate to fresh south to southwesterly winds. Showers will still be heavier in some areas on Thursday. Currently at the observatory, 26 degrees Celsius. The relative humidity now at 93%. 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The time is coming up to 5 minutes past 11.
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This is Reflections. I'm Catherine Quancharon. In continuing our topic of family, I ask, what can we do?

to keep our family life alive. A little bit of service each day can make a whole lot of difference. In the last moments of our Lord Jesus Christ, this was one very important virtue that he wanted his apostles to remember. When his apostles asked why he had washed their feet, Jesus said, "I came to serve and not to be served." Words to live by. It is in our homes that we grow and the best place to impart to our family the spirit of service. It could be as simple as saying thank you for a home-cooked meal, even if it doesn't taste good. Because it's not the food that's most important, but the effort of the one who cooked it. With a lot of practice at home, we will not have difficulty leaving service in our community. I remember this movie entitled Pay It Forward many years ago. Today, it has its own organization that has drawn thousands of participants from around the world. People willing to give not just money, but time and effort to give service not just to anyone in need, but to everyone. We too, in our own way, can help alleviate someone's difficulties. Sometimes we don't have to do much, but just a little bit of our time to listen to someone who needs to be heard, to accompany those who are lonely, to simply hold the door for the one behind or in front of you, to inform someone they have left behind their personal belongings. All these are acts of service that could make our world a better place. Service also means that we do it not because we feel good, but simply to give oneself and help develop a caring society.

0: RTHK, the news at 12 with Todd Harding. The director of the Hong Kong and Macau Affairs Office, Xia Baolong, has conducted an inspection tour of the northern metropolis. He visited various innovation and technology projects in the tech hub, including the Hertau Shenzhen Hong Kong Science and Technology Innovation Cooperation Zone and the Hong Kong Microelectronics Research and Development Institute. The Secretary for Innovation, Technology and Industry, Sun Dong, said Xia's visit demonstrates the central government's high regard for the SAR's INT development.
1: Director Xia's inspection has given us a strong boost to accelerate the development of international innovation and technology in the northern metropolis. It has deepened our understanding that we must align with the nation's development strategies, seizing every moment to achieve new momentum for Hong Kong.
0: The Chief Executive in Council has decided to give all civil servants a 2% pay increase backdated to April the 1st. While most lawmakers voiced support, some expressed disappointment over what they viewed as an inadequate adjustment that failed to keep pace with inflation and private sector trends. Acknowledging that Hong Kong has seen economic improvement, the Secretary for the Civil Service, Ingrid Yeung, stressed the need for fiscal prudence given continued uncertainties.
2: Looking at the government's fiscal position, we all know that last year there was actually quite a large deficit. It has improved somewhat this year, but we can also see that this improvement includes some one-off allocations that were transferred back from certain reserve funds. Also, after we completed this year's budget, due to geopolitical factors, there has been some pressure on people's livelihoods, and the government has needed to introduce some relief measures. So how will these things develop in the future? Will we still need to continue doing these things? Will there be additional expenditure? All of these factors mean that this year we have to be quite prudent when looking at the overall figures.
0: The ICAC says structural issues within the property management and maintenance sector have made follow-up actions on corruption complaints difficult. That's according to Bernard Chan, chairman of the Anti-Graft Body's Operations Review Committee, following a report submitted by the ICAC to the independent committee investigating last year's fatal blaze at Wong Fuk Court.

0: The document revealed that while the ICAC received about 240 corruption complaints concerning building renovations between 2023 and 2025, no charges were laid in 2024 and 2025.
1: There's clearly a structural issue within the whole building management and maintenance sector problem. I think with enough public support and the collective efforts between the government and as well as the community, I think it can be addressed. But it still requires perhaps the work of undercover. There may be a need of undercover from ICAC to whistleblowing and everything else to help to find those evidence.
0: Turning overseas, Iran's Foreign Minister Abbas Araghchi says Tehran and Washington will reach a final settlement in phases as both sides get ready to sign an interim peace agreement in Switzerland on Friday. He was speaking at a meeting with diplomats and members of foreign missions in Tehran.
2: We will negotiate issues related to the Strait of Hormuz, the maritime blockade, the release of Iran's frozen funds, reconstruction, and other matters connected to these topics. And then negotiations will continue for 60 days in order to achieve a final agreement, under which decisions will be made on nuclear-related issues and the lifting of sanctions before we reach a comprehensive final settlement. From our perspective, the two sides of this memorandum are the United States and Israel on one side and Iran and Hezbollah on the other. The end of the war in Lebanon is an inseparable part of the agreement.
0: Meanwhile, U.S. President Donald Trump said an interim accord with Iran makes clear that Tehran will never be allowed to develop a nuclear weapon. He was speaking on the sidelines of the G7 summit in France.
3: We have our deal done with Iran. They will not develop, purchase, buy, or any other thing. They're not going to acquire a nuclear weapon. If they do, all hell will rain down on them.
0: And the weather forecast, still cloudy with showers and squally thunderstorms. Those showers will be heavy at times. Temperatures in the region of 25 to 28 degrees with moderate to fresh south to southwesterly winds that will be occasionally strong on high ground at first. Showers will still be heavier in some areas on Thursday. It'll be windy on Friday for the Tun Ung Festival with isolated thunderstorms at first. The weather will improve during the day and it'll be hot with sunny periods over the weekend. Currently at the observatory, the temperature is 26 degrees Celsius, relative humidity now down to 88%. News and weather, RTHK.

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1: Thanks for joining us for Night Music. I'm Cleo Leung. The program this evening will begin with three enchanting works. First, we will hear Henry Purcell's Ah, Belinda, I Am Pressed from Dido and Aeneas, performed by mezzo-soprano Teresa Berganza with the Luzon Instrumental Ensemble led by Michel Corbos. Following that, we will hear Gioachino Rossini's Sonata for Quartet No. 1 in G Major, performed by flutist Peter Lucas Groff with the Carmina Trio. Finally, we will hear the third movement of Wolfgang Amadeus Mozart's Piano Concerto No. 27 in B-flat Major, performed by pianist András Schiff with the Salzburg Mozarteum Camerata Academica, led by Sandor Weh. Please enjoy.

We have just heard an order Zhao Chenglong's The Red Lantern, performed by Lam Si Kwan on Dizi with the Guangzhou Elite Orchestra, followed by Sergei Prokofiev's Classical Symphony No. 1, performed by the Paris National Opera Orchestra, conducted by Philippe Jordan, and finally concluding with Johann Sebastian Bach's Allemande from his Cello Suite No. 1 in G Major, performed by cellist Jean-Guihen Keras.

0: RTHK, the news at 1 with Todd Harding. The director of the Hong Kong and Macau Affairs Office, Xiaobao Lung, has conducted an inspection tour of the northern metropolis. He visited various innovation and technology projects in the tech hub, including the Hertau Shenzhen Hong Kong Science and Technology Innovation Cooperation Zone and the Hong Kong Microelectronics Research and Development Institute. The Secretary for Innovation, Technology and Industry, Sun Dong, said Xia's visit demonstrates the central government's high regard for the SAR's INT development.
1: Director Xia's inspection has given us a strong boost to accelerate the development of international innovation and technology in the northern metropolis. It has deepened our understanding that we must align with the nation's development strategies, seizing every moment to achieve new momentum for Hong Kong.
0: The Chief Executive in Council has decided to give all civil servants a 2% pay increase backdated to April the 1st. While most lawmakers voiced support, some expressed disappointment over what they viewed as an inadequate adjustment that failed to keep pace with inflation and private sector trends. Acknowledging that Hong Kong has seen economic improvement, the Secretary for the Civil Service, Ingrid Yeung, stressed the need for fiscal prudence, given continued uncertainties.
2: Looking at the government's fiscal position, we all know that last year there was actually quite a large deficit. It has improved somewhat this year, but we can also see that this improvement includes some one-off allocations that were transferred back from certain reserve funds. Also, after we completed this year's budget, due to geopolitical factors, there has been some pressure on people's livelihoods, and the government has needed to introduce some relief measures. So how will these things develop in the future? Will we still need to continue doing these things? Will there be additional expenditure? All of these factors mean that this year we have to be quite prudent when looking at the overall figures.
0: The ICAC says structural issues in the property management and maintenance sector have made follow-up actions on corruption complaints difficult. That's according to Bernard Chan, chairman of the Anti-Graft Bodies Operations Review Committee, following a report submitted by the ICAC to the independent committee investigating last year's fatal blaze at Wong Fuk Court. The document revealed that while the ICAC received about 240 corruption complaints concerning building renovations between 2023 and 2025, no charges were laid in 2024 and 2025.
3: There's clearly a structural issue within the whole building management and maintenance sector problem. I think with enough public support and the collective efforts between the government and as well as the community, I think it can be addressed. But it still requires perhaps the work of undercover. There may be a need of undercover from ICAC to whistleblowing and everything else to help to find those evidence.
0: Turning overseas, Iran's Foreign Minister Abbas Araghchi says Tehran and Washington will reach a final settlement in phases as both sides get ready to sign an interim peace

0: agreement in Switzerland on Friday. He was speaking at a meeting with diplomats and members of foreign missions in Tehran.
1: We will negotiate issues related to the Strait of Hormuz, the maritime blockade, the release of Iran's frozen funds, reconstruction, and other matters connected to these topics. And then negotiations will continue for 60 days in order to achieve a final agreement, under which decisions will be made on nuclear-related issues and the lifting of sanctions before we reach a comprehensive final settlement. From our perspective, the two sides of this memorandum are the United States and Israel on one side and Iran and Hezbollah on the other. The end of the war in Lebanon is an inseparable part of the agreement.
0: Meanwhile, US President Donald Trump said the interim accord with Iran makes clear that Tehran will never be allowed to develop a nuclear weapon. He was speaking on the sidelines of the G7 summit in France.
2: We have our deal done with Iran. They will not develop, purchase, buy, or any other thing. They're not going to acquire a nuclear weapon. If they do, all hell will rain down on them.
0: To the weather forecast, still cloudy with showers and squally thunderstorms. Those showers will be heavy at times. Temperatures in the region of 25 to 28 degrees, with moderate to fresh south to southwesterly winds, occasionally strong on high ground at first. Showers will still be heavier in some areas on Thursday. It'll be windy on Friday for the Tun Un festival, with isolated thunderstorms at first. The weather will improve during the day, and it'll be hot with sunny periods over the weekend. Currently at the observatory, 26 degrees Celsius, humidity now 86%. News and weather, RTHK.

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1: Welcome to Night Music. I'm Cleo Leon. For our listening pleasure, we have three delightful works to begin our audio journey. First, we will hear members from L'École d'Orphée performing George Frederick Handel's Allegro for Violin and Harpsichord, followed by Ferdinando Carulli's Guitar Concerto in A Major performed by guitarist Pepe Romero with the Academy of St. Martin in the Fields led by Iona Brown. Finally, we will hear soprano Joan Sutherland with the London Symphony Orchestra led by Richard Bonning performing Carl Maria von Weber's Through Clouds Obscure from Der Freischütz. Please enjoy.

We have just heard in order the second movement of Peter Tchaikovsky's Little Russian Symphony No. 2, performed by the USSR State Symphony Orchestra, conducted by Yevgeny Svetlanov, followed by Gabriel Fauré's Mirage, Opus 113, performed by bass baritone Thierry Félix with pianist Erika Guillomar, and finally concluding with Jack Mason's arrangement of Lee Harline's When You Wish Upon a Star, performed by the Boston Pops Orchestra, conducted by Arthur Fiedler.

0: RTHK, the news at 2 with Todd Harding. The director of the Hong Kong and Macau Affairs Office, Xiao Baolong, has conducted an inspection tour of the northern metropolis. He visited various innovation and technology projects in the tech hub, including the Hertau-Shenzhen Hong Kong Science and Technology Innovation Cooperation Zone and the Hong Kong Microelectronics Research and Development Institute. The Secretary for Innovation, Technology and Industry, Sun Dong, said Xia's visit demonstrates the central government's high regard for the SAR's INT development.
1: Director Xia's inspection has given us a strong boost to accelerate the development of international innovation and technology in the northern metropolis. It has deepened our understanding that we must align with the nation's development strategies, seizing every moment to achieve new momentum for Hong Kong.
0: The chief executive in council has decided to give all civil servants a 2% pay increase backdated to April the 1st. While most lawmakers voiced support, some expressed disappointment over what they viewed as an inadequate adjustment that failed to keep pace with inflation and private sector trends. Acknowledging that Hong Kong has seen economic improvement, the Secretary for the Civil Service, Ingrid Yeung, stressed the need for fiscal prudence given continued uncertainties.
2: Looking at the government's fiscal position, we all know that last year there was actually quite a large deficit. It has improved somewhat this year, but we can also see that this improvement includes some one-off allocations that were transferred back from certain reserve funds. Also, after we completed this year's budget, due to geopolitical factors, there has been some pressure on people's livelihoods, and the government has needed to introduce some relief measures. So how will these things develop in the future? Will we still need to continue doing these things? Will there be additional expenditure? All of these factors mean that this year we have to be quite prudent when looking at the overall figures.
0: The ICAC says structural issues within the property management and maintenance sector have made follow-up actions on corruption complaints difficult. That's according to Bernard Chan, chairman of the Anti-Graft Body's Operations Review Committee, following a report submitted by the ICAC to the independent committee investigating last year's fatal blaze at Wong Foot Court. The document revealed that while the ICAC received about 240 corruption complaints concerning building renovations between 2023 and 2025, no charges were laid in 2024 and 2025.
3: There's clearly a structural issue within the whole building management and maintenance sector problem. I think with enough public support and the collective efforts between the government and as well as the community, I think it can be addressed. But it still requires perhaps the work of undercover. There may be a need of undercover from ICAC to whistleblowing and everything else to help to find those evidence.
0: Turning overseas, Iran's Foreign Minister Abbas Araghchi says Tehran and Washington will reach a final settlement in phases as both sides get ready to sign an interim peace agreement in Switzerland on Friday. He was speaking at a meeting with diplomats and members of foreign missions in Tehran.
4: We will negotiate issues related to the Strait of Hormuz, the maritime blockade, the release of Iran's frozen funds, reconstruction, and other matters connected to these topics. And then negotiations will continue for 60 days in order to achieve a final agreement, under which decisions will be made on nuclear-related issues and the lifting of sanctions before we reach a comprehensive final settlement. From our perspective, the two sides of this memorandum are the United States and Israel on one side, and Iran and Hezbollah on the other. The end of the war in Lebanon

0: is an inseparable part of the agreement.
1: Meanwhile, US President Donald Trump said an interim accord with Iran makes clear that Tehran will never be allowed to develop a nuclear weapon. He was speaking on the sidelines of the G7 summit in France.
2: We have our deal done with Iran. They will not develop, purchase, buy, or any other thing. They're not going to acquire a nuclear weapon. If they do, all hell will rain down on them.
1: And the weather forecast, still cloudy with showers and squally thunderstorms. Those showers will be heavy at times. Temperatures in the region of 25 to 28 degrees with moderate to fresh south to southwesterly winds. The showers will still be heavier in some areas tomorrow. It'll be windy on Friday for the Tun'un or Dragon Boat Festival with isolated thunderstorms at first. The weather will improve during the day and it'll be hot with sunny periods over the weekend. Currently at the observatory, the temperature is 26 degrees Celsius, relative humidity now at 88%. That's the news and weather from RTHK.

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1: Welcome to Night Music. I'm Isaac Brosha, and we'll begin with choral music by Olagelo, Phoenix, performed by the Cambridge Trinity College Choir, led by Stephen Layton, and Thomas Linney's Sonata in A Major, performed by the Locatelli Trio, and Carl Maria von Weber's Oberon Overture, performed by the London Philharmonic Orchestra, led by Klaus Tennstedt.

We just heard Ballade No. 3 in A-flat Major by Frédéric Chopin, performed by Seong-Jin Cho on the piano, and Antonin Dvorak's Miniatures, performed by the Budapest Festival Orchestra, led by Ivan Fischer, and Claude Michel Schoenberg's Bring Him Home from Les Misérables, with Alfie Bo, tenor, and the Danish National Chamber Orchestra, led by James Morgan. You've been listening to Night Music.

0: RTHK, the news at 3 with Todd Harding. The director of the Hong Kong and Macau Affairs Office, Xiao Baolong, has conducted an inspection tour of the northern metropolis. He visited various innovation and technology projects in the tech hub, including the Hertau Shenzhen Hong Kong Science and Technology Innovation Cooperation Zone and the Hong Kong Microelectronics Research and Development Institute. The Secretary for Innovation, Technology and Industry, Sun Dong, said Xia's visit demonstrates the central government's high regard for the SAR's INT development.
1: Director Xia's inspection has given us a strong boost to accelerate the development of international innovation and technology in the northern metropolis. It has deepened our understanding that we must align with the nation's development strategies, seizing every moment to achieve new momentum for Hong Kong.
0: The Chief Executive in Council has decided to give all civil servants a 2% pay increase backdated to April the 1st. While most lawmakers voiced support, some expressed disappointment over what they viewed as an inadequate adjustment that failed to keep pace with inflation and private sector trends. Acknowledging that Hong Kong has seen economic improvement, the Secretary for the Civil Service, Ingrid Yeung, stressed the need for fiscal prudence given continued uncertainties.
2: Looking at the government's fiscal position, we all know that last year there was actually quite a large deficit. It has improved somewhat this year, but we can also see that this improvement includes some one-off allocations that were transferred back from certain reserve funds. Also, after we completed this year's budget, due to geopolitical factors, there has been some pressure on people's livelihoods, and the government has needed to introduce some relief measures. So how will these things develop in the future? Will we still need to continue doing these things? Will there be additional expenditure? All of these factors mean that this year we have to be quite prudent when looking at the overall figures.
0: The ICAC says structural issues within the property management and maintenance sector have made follow-up actions on corruption complaints difficult. That's according to Bernard Chan, chairman of the Anti-Graft Body's Operations Review Committee, following a report submitted by the ICAC to the independent committee investigating last year's fatal blaze at Wong Foot Court. The document revealed that while the ICAC received about 240 corruption complaints concerning building renovations between 2023 and 2025, no charges were laid in 2024 and 2025.
3: There's clearly a structural issue within the whole building management and maintenance sector problem. I think with enough public support and the collective efforts between the government and as well as the community, I think it can be addressed. But it still requires perhaps the work of undercover. There may be a need of undercover from ICAC to whistleblowing and everything else to help to find those evidence.
0: Turning overseas, Iran's Foreign Minister Abbas Araghchi says Tehran and Washington will reach a final settlement in phases as both sides get ready to sign an interim peace agreement in Switzerland on Friday. He was speaking at a meeting with diplomats and members of foreign missions in Tehran.
4: We will negotiate issues related to the Strait of Hormuz, the maritime blockade, the release of Iran's frozen funds, reconstruction, and other matters connected to these topics. And then negotiations will continue for 60 days in order to achieve a final agreement, under which decisions will be made on nuclear-related issues and the lifting of sanctions before we reach a comprehensive final settlement. From our perspective, the two sides of this memorandum are the United States and Israel on one side and Iran and Hezbollah on the other. The end of the war in Lebanon is an inseparable part of the agreement.
0: Meanwhile, U.S. President Donald Trump said an interim accord with Iran makes clear that Tehran will never be allowed to develop a nuclear weapon. He was speaking on the sidelines of the G7 summit in France.
5: We have our deal done with Iran. They will not develop, purchase, buy, or any other thing. They're not going to acquire a nuclear weapon. If they do, all hell will rain down on them.
0: To the weather forecast, still cloudy with showers.

showers and squally thunderstorms. Those showers will be heavy at times. Temperatures in the region of 25 to 28 degrees with moderate to fresh south to southwesterly winds. Showers will still be heavier in some areas tomorrow. It'll be windy on Friday for the Tun Ng or Dragon Boat Festival with isolated thunderstorms at first. The weather will improve during the day and it'll be hot with sunny periods over the weekend. Currently at the observatory, the temperature is 27 degrees Celsius. Relative humidity now stands at 86%. That's the news and weather from RTHK.

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1: Welcome to Night Music. I'm Isaac Drosha. We'll begin with music by Liu Mingyuan on the Grassland, performed by Xiao Baiyong on the Erhu and the Shanghai Chinese Orchestra Chamber Ensemble, led by Ma Shenglong, and Johannes Brahms's Piano Concerto No. 2 in B-flat, the first movement, with Christian Zimmermann on the piano and the Vienna Philharmonic Orchestra, led by Leonard Bernstein.

We just heard music by Franz Schubert, Symphony No. 9 in C major, the Great Symphony, the Scherzo, performed by the Dresden State Orchestra, led by Giuseppe Sinopoli, and Arvo Pärt's Mirror in the Mirror, with Lisa Batashvili on the violin and Hélène Grimaud on the piano. And finally, James Horner's For the Love of a Princess from Braveheart, with the London Symphony Orchestra, led by James Horner. You've been listening to Night Music.

0: RTHK, the news at 4 with Todd Harding. The director of the Hong Kong and Macau Affairs Office, Xiao Baolong, has conducted an inspection tour of the northern metropolis. He visited various innovation and technology projects in the tech hub, including the Hertau Shenzhen Hong Kong Science and Technology Innovation Cooperation Zone and the Hong Kong Microelectronics Research and Development Institute. The Secretary for Innovation, Technology and Industry, Sun Dong, said Xiao's visit demonstrates the central government's high regard for the SAR's INT development.
1: Director Xia's inspection has given us a strong boost to accelerate the development of international innovation and technology in the northern metropolis. It has deepened our understanding that we must align with the nation's development strategies, seizing every moment to achieve new momentum for Hong Kong.
0: The chief executive in council has decided to give all civil servants a 2% pay increase, backdated to April the 1st. While most lawmakers voiced support, some expressed disappointment over what they viewed as an inadequate adjustment that failed to keep pace with inflation and private sector trends. Acknowledging that Hong Kong has seen economic improvement, the Secretary for the Civil Service, Ingrid Yeung, stressed the need for fiscal prudence, given continued uncertainties.
2: Looking at the government's fiscal position, we all know that last year there was actually quite a large deficit. It has improved somewhat this year, but we can also see that this improvement includes some one-off allocations that were transferred back from certain reserve funds. Also, after we completed this year's budget, due to geopolitical factors, there has been some pressure on people's livelihoods, and the government has needed to introduce some relief measures. So how will these things develop in the future? Will we still need to continue doing these things? Will there be additional expenditure? All of these factors mean that this year we have to be quite prudent when looking at the overall figures.
0: The ICAC says structural issues in the property management and maintenance sector have made follow-up actions on corruption complaints difficult. That's according to Bernard Chan, chairman of the Anti-Graft Bodies Operations Review Committee, following a report submitted by the ICAC to the independent committee investigating last year's fatal blaze at Wong Foot Court. The document revealed that while the ICAC received about 240 corruption complaints concerning building renovations between 2023 and 2025, no charges were laid in 2024 and 2025.
3: There's clearly a structural issue within the whole building management and maintenance sector problem. I think with enough public support and the collective efforts between the government and as well as the community, I think it can be addressed. But it still requires perhaps the work of undercover. There may be a need of undercover from ICAC to whistleblowing and everything else to help to find those evidence.
0: Turning overseas, Iran's Foreign Minister Abbas Araghchi says Tehran and Washington will reach a final settlement in phases as both sides get ready to sign an interim peace agreement in Switzerland on Friday. He was speaking at a meeting with diplomats and members of foreign missions in Tehran.
4: We will negotiate issues related to the Strait of Hormuz, the maritime blockade, the release of Iran's frozen funds, reconstruction, and other matters connected to these topics. And then negotiations will continue for 60 days in order to achieve a final agreement, under which decisions will be made on nuclear-related issues and the lifting of sanctions before we reach a comprehensive final settlement. From our perspective, the two sides of this memorandum are the United States and Israel on one side and Iran and Hezbollah on the other. The end of the war in Lebanon is an inseparable part of the agreement.
0: Meanwhile, U.S. President Donald Trump said the interim accord with Iran makes clear that Tehran will never be allowed to develop a nuclear weapon. He was speaking on the sidelines of the G7 summit in France.
5: We have our deal done with Iran. They will not develop, purchase, buy, or any other thing. They're not going to acquire a nuclear weapon. If they do, all hell will rain down on them.
0: And the weather forecast, still cloudy with showers and squally thunderstorms. Those showers will be heavy at times. Temperatures in the region of 25 to 28 degrees with moderate to fresh south to southwesterly winds, occasionally strong on high ground at first. Showers will still be heavier in some areas tomorrow. It'll be windy on Friday for the Chun Ng or Dragon Boat Festival with isolated thunderstorms at first. The weather will improve during the day and it'll be hot.

with sunny periods over the weekend. Currently at the observatory, 27 degrees Celsius, humidity 87%, and please be reminded that the thunderstorm warning is now in force. That's the news and weather from RTHK.

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1: Welcome to Night Music. I'm Leanne Nichols. In this hour, we'll be listening to a Wild Rose by Edvard McDowell and performed by the Philadelphia Orchestra conducted by Eugene Ormandy. And following that, Kinderszenen Opus 15 by Robert Schumann, played by the pianist Leif of Angers. And finally, an excerpt from Gustav Mahler's Symphony No. 3 in D minor, What the Angels Tell Me, sung by the alto Marjorie Thomas with the Tölz Boys Choir and the Bavarian Radio Symphony Orchestra and Women's Chorus, conducted by Raphael Kubelik.

On Night Music, you just heard The Six Romantic Scenes by Enrique Granados and performed on the piano by Alicia de la Rocca. And before then, you heard The Serenade by Fritz Kreisler, performed by the violinist Shlomo Mintz with Jeffen Bronfman on the piano.

0: RTHK, the news at 5 with Todd Harding. The director of the Hong Kong and Macau Affairs Office, Xiaobao Long, has conducted an inspection tour of the northern metropolis. He visited various innovation and technology projects in the tech hub, including the Hertau Shenzhen Hong Kong Science and Technology Innovation Cooperation Zone and the Hong Kong Microelectronics Research and Development Institute. The Secretary for Innovation, Technology and Industry, Sun Dong, said Xia's visit demonstrates the central government's high regard for the SAR's INT development.
1: Director Xia's inspection has given us a strong boost to accelerate the development of international innovation and technology in the northern metropolis.

0: It has deepened our understanding that we must align with the nation's development strategies, seizing every moment to achieve new momentum for Hong Kong.
1: Two taxi passengers have died after a light goods vehicle reportedly lost control on the Tsingsha Highway and hit the taxi they were riding in, causing both vehicles to overturn. Nazvi Karim reports.
2: Police said the accident happened just before 10:30 p.m. as both vehicles were heading towards Kowloon and approaching Hoi Lai Estate. An officer said the two taxi passengers, a 38-year-old man and a 35-year-old woman, were thrown from the vehicle and certified dead at the scene. The 30-year-old taxi driver had minor injuries. He was sent to Caritas Medical Center. Police arrested the driver of the light goods vehicle, a 34-year-old man, on suspicion of dangerous driving causing death. The police's New Territories South Traffic Team is investigating.
1: The chief executive in council has decided to give all civil servants a 2% pay increase, backdated to April the 1st. While most lawmakers voiced support, some expressed disappointment over what they viewed as an inadequate adjustment that failed to keep pace with inflation and private sector trends. Acknowledging that Hong Kong has seen economic improvement, the Secretary for the Civil Service, Ingrid Yeung, stressed the need for fiscal prudence, given continued uncertainties.
3: Looking at the government's fiscal position, we all know that last year there was actually quite a large deficit. It has improved somewhat this year, but we can also see that this improvement includes some one-off allocations that were transferred back from certain reserve funds. Also, after we completed this year's budget, due to geopolitical factors, there has been some pressure on people's livelihoods, and the government has needed to introduce some relief measures. So how will these things develop in the future? Will we still need to continue doing these things? Will there be additional expenditure? All of these factors mean that this year we have to be quite prudent when looking at the overall figures.
1: The ICAC says structural issues in the property management and maintenance sector have made follow-up actions on corruption complaints difficult. That's according to Bernard Chan, chairman of the Anti-Graft Bodies Operations Review Committee, following a report submitted by the ICAC to the independent committee investigating last year's fatal blaze at Wong Fuk Court. The document revealed that while the ICAC received about 240 corruption complaints concerning building renovations between 2023 and 2025, no charges were laid in 2024 and 2025.
4: There's clearly a structural issue within the whole building management and maintenance sector problem. I think with enough public support and the collective efforts between the government and as well as the community, I think it can be addressed. But it still requires perhaps the work of undercover. There may be a need of undercover from ICAC to whistleblowing and everything else to help to find those evidence.
1: To finance news, on Wall Street, the Nasdaq and the S&P 500 have finished lower, under pressure from technology stocks, while the Dow marked its second straight record close. Oil prices sank again, dropping below $80 per barrel for the first time since early March. The Nasdaq fell 1.2% to 26,376. The S&P 500 fell 0.6% to 7,511, while the Dow rose 0.6% to 51,999. And the weather forecast, still cloudy with showers and squally thunderstorms. Those showers will be heavy at times. Temperatures in the region of 25 to 28 degrees with moderate to fresh south to southwesterly winds that will be occasionally strong on high ground at first. The showers will still be heavier in some areas tomorrow. It'll be windy on Friday for the Chung Un or Dragon Boat Festival with isolated thunderstorms at first. The weather will improve during the day and it will be hot with sunny periods over the weekend. Currently at the observatory, it's 27 degrees Celsius. The relative humidity stands at 88%. And please be advised, the thunderstorm warning is currently in force. News and weather, RTHK.

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1: Welcome to Night Music. I'm Leanne Nichols. Coming up in this hour, we'll be listening to the prelude from Suite in B-flat major, HWV 434, by George Friedrich Handel and performed by the harpsichordist Trevor Pinnich. Following that, we'll hear Benjamin Britten's Simple Symphony with the London Chamber Orchestra conducted by Christopher Warren Green. And finally, the second movement from the Piano Concerto No. 2 in F minor by Friedrich Chopin, and performed on the piano by Dang Tai-sun with the 18th Century Orchestra conducted by Franz Bruggen. Enjoy.

On Night Music, you heard the first movement from the Violin Sonata No. 1 in D major by Ludwig van Beethoven, with Pinker Zukerman on the violin, accompanied by Mark Niekert on piano. And finally, Scherzo Fantastique by Igor Stravinsky, in a recording by the New York Philharmonic Orchestra, conducted by Pierre Boulez.

0: RTHK, the news at 6 with Todd Harding. Two taxi passengers have died after a light goods vehicle reportedly lost control on Tsingsha Highway and hit the taxi they were riding in, causing both vehicles to overturn. Nazvi Karim reports.
1: Police said the accident happened just before 10:30 p.m. as both vehicles were heading towards Kowloon and approaching Hoi Lai Estate. An officer said the two taxi passengers, a 38-year-old man and a 35-year-old woman, were thrown from the vehicle and certified dead at the scene. The 30-year-old taxi driver had minor injuries. He was sent to Caritas Medical Center. Police arrested the driver of the light goods vehicle, a 34-year-old man, on suspicion of dangerous driving causing death. The police's New Territories South Traffic Team is investigating.
0: The director of the Hong Kong and Macau Affairs Office, Xiaobao Long, conducted an inspection tour of the Northern Metropolis yesterday. He visited innovation and technology projects in the tech hub, including the Hertau Shenzhen Hong Kong Science and Technology Innovation Cooperation Zone and the Hong Kong Microelectronics Research and Development Institute. Sun Dong is the Secretary for Innovation, Technology and Industry.
2: Director Xia's inspection has given us a strong boost to accelerate the development of international innovation and technology in the Northern Metropolis. It has deepened our understanding that we must align with the nation's development strategies, seizing every moment to achieve new momentum for Hong Kong.
0: Oil prices have dropped below $80 a barrel on optimism over the promised reopening of the Strait of Hormuz, potentially easing inflation pressure. The slide accelerated to more than 5% after the Wall Street Journal reported that Washington could ease sanctions on Iranian crude as part of the deal to end the Middle East war, allowing Tehran to immediately sell crude and refined oil products. Iran's Foreign Minister Abbas Araghchi says Tehran and Washington will reach a final settlement in phases as both sides get ready to sign an interim peace agreement in Switzerland on Friday. He was speaking at a meeting with diplomats in Tehran.
3: We will negotiate issues related to the Strait of Hormuz, the maritime blockade, the release of Iran's frozen funds, reconstruction, and other matters connected to these topics. And then negotiations will continue for 60 days in order to achieve a final agreement, under which decisions will be made on nuclear-related issues and the lifting of sanctions before we reach a comprehensive final settlement. From our perspective, the two sides of this memorandum are the United States and Israel on one side and Iran and Hezbollah on the other. The end of the war in Lebanon is an inseparable part of the agreement.
0: Meanwhile, U.S. President Donald Trump said the interim accord with Iran makes clear that Tehran will never be allowed to develop a nuclear weapon. He was speaking on the sidelines of the G7 summit in France.
4: We have our deal done with Iran. They will not develop, purchase, buy, or any other thing. They're not going to acquire a nuclear weapon. If they do, all hell will rain down on them.
0: In the U.S., Rex Hoyerman, the Long Island architect responsible for the so-called Gilgo Beach murders of young women, will be sentenced later today. The case had stymied investigators until DNA evidence led to his arrest in 2023. As a result of a plea deal, he's expected to receive a life sentence without parole. Raymond Tierney is a district attorney.
5: The defendant is now charged with the murder of seven young women. Sandra Castillo from 1993, Valerie Mack from 2000, Jessica Taylor from 2003, Maureen Brainerd Barnes from 2007, Melissa Bartholomew from 2009, Megan Waterman from 2010 in June, and Amber Costello from September of 2010.
0: During his appearance in court, Hoyerman admitted to an eighth killing that was not among the charges. On Wall Street, the Nasdaq and the S&P 500 have finished lower under pressure from technology stocks, while the Dow marked its second straight record close. Oil prices sank again, dropping below $80 per barrel. The Nasdaq fell 1.2% to 26,376. The S&P 500 fell 0.6% to 7,511, while the Dow rose 0.6% to 51,999. And the weather forecast still going to be cloudy with showers and squally thunderstorms. Those showers will be heavy at times. A top temperature today of about 28 degrees with moderate to fresh south to southwesterly winds. Showers will still be heavier in some areas tomorrow. It'll be windy on Friday for the Chun'un or Dragon Boat Festival with isolated thunderstorms at first. The weather will improve during the day and it'll be hot with sunny periods over the weekend. Currently at the observatory, the temperature is 27 degrees Celsius, relative humidity at 88%. That's the news and weather from RTHK.

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1: Hello and welcome to Obard. To start the program today will be the opening of Schubert's Piano Sonata in B-flat, D960, played by Leon Fleischer.

That was the opening of Schubert's Piano Sonata in B-flat, D960, played by Leon Fleischer. The music continues here on Aubard with the Symphony No. 1 by Roussel, played by the France National Orchestra, conducted by Charles Dutoit.

We've just listened to the Symphony No. 1 by Roussel, played by the France National Orchestra, conducted by Charles Dutoit. You're with Radio 4.

0: RTHK, the news at 7 with Robert Kemp. Two taxi passengers have died after a light goods vehicle reportedly lost control on Qing Sha Highway and hit the taxi they were riding in, causing both vehicles to overturn. Nazvi Karim reports.
1: Police said the accident happened just before 10:30 p.m. as both vehicles were heading towards Kowloon and approaching Hoi Lai Estate. An officer said the two taxi passengers, a 38-year-old man and a 35-year-old woman, were thrown from the vehicle and certified dead at the scene. The 30-year-old taxi driver had minor injuries. He was sent to Caritas Medical Center. Police arrested the driver of the light goods vehicle, a 34-year-old man, on suspicion of dangerous driving causing death. The police's New Territories South Traffic Team is investigating.
0: The director of the Hong Kong and Macau Affairs Office, Xiaobao Long, conducted an inspection tour of the Northern Metropolis yesterday. He visited innovation and technology projects in the tech hub, including the He Taoshuns and Hong Kong Science and Technology Innovation Corporation Zone and the Hong Kong Microelectronics Research and Development Institute. Sun Dong is the Secretary for Innovation, Technology and Industry.
2: Director Xia's inspection has given us a strong boost to accelerate the development of international innovation and technology in the Northern Metropolis. It has deepened our understanding that we must align with the nation's development strategies, seizing every moment to achieve new momentum for Hong Kong.
0: Oil prices have dropped below $80 a barrel on optimism over the promised reopening of the Strait of Hormuz, potentially easing inflation pressure. The slide accelerated to more than 5% after the Wall Street Journal reported that Washington could ease sanctions on Iranian crude as part of the deal to end the Middle East war, allowing Tehran to immediately sell crude and refined oil products. Earlier, Iran's Foreign Minister Abbas Araghchi said Tehran and Washington would reach a final settlement in phases as both sides get ready to sign an interim peace agreement in Sweden.

0: Switzerland on Friday. He was speaking at a meeting with diplomats in Tehran.
1: We will negotiate issues related to the Strait of Hormuz, the maritime blockade, the release of Iran's frozen funds, reconstruction, and other matters connected to these topics. And then negotiations will continue for 60 days in order to achieve a final agreement, under which decisions will be made on nuclear-related issues and the lifting of sanctions before we reach a comprehensive final settlement. From our perspective, the two sides of this memorandum are the United States and Israel on one side and Iran and Hezbollah on the other. The end of the war in Lebanon is an inseparable part of the agreement.
0: Meanwhile, US President Donald Trump has said an interim accord with Iran makes clear that Tehran will never be allowed to develop a nuclear weapon. He was speaking on the sidelines of the G7 summit in France.
2: We have our deal done with Iran. They will not develop, purchase, buy, or any other thing. They're not going to acquire a nuclear weapon. If they do, all hell will rain down on them.
0: United Nations peacekeepers in Lebanon say exchanges of fire have been easing off. Speaking in New York, UN spokesman Stephane Dujarric said of Monday's total, 169 were attributed to the Israeli Defense Forces and 5 to Hezbollah.
3: UNIFIL peacekeepers are continuing to observe violence and exchange of fire within their area of operations at a significant, although at a significantly reduced level compared to the weekend. The mission recorded 38 violations of Lebanese airspace by Israeli Defense Forces yesterday, down from 83 reported on Sunday. The number of trajectories of projectiles also dropped markedly, with 174 recorded all day yesterday, compared to 705 on Sunday.
0: In the U.S., Rex Heuermann, the Long Island architect responsible for the so-called Gilgo Beach murders of young women, will be sentenced later today. The case had stymied investigators until DNA evidence led to his arrest in 2023. As a result of a plea deal, he is expected to receive life without parole. Raymond Tierney is a district attorney.
4: The defendant is now charged with the murder of 7 young women, Sandra Castilla from 1993, Valerie Mack from 2000, Jessica Taylor from 2003, Maureen Brainerd Barnes from 2007, Melissa Bartholomew from 2009, Megan Waterman from 2010 in June, and Amber Costello from September of 2010.
0: During his appearance in court, Heuermann admitted to an 8th killing that was not among the charges. And that's the news from RTHK.
5: Firing practice will be carried out at the Sanwai Tailing Range and Qingshan Firing Range today from 8 a.m. to 9 p.m. During daytime practice, red flags will be hung at proper places around the firing ranges. During night practice, red lights will be hung along the boundary of the ranges. For safety reasons, members of the public are warned to refrain from entering the firing areas within the period of firing.
6: We all long for a stable life. National security is the foundation of prosperity and stability. We should uphold and strengthen the executive-led system, follow a holistic approach to development and security, and implement patriots administering Hong Kong for a better life. The security of Hong Kong and our homes hinges on the security of our motherland. Safeguarding national security is our responsibility. Let's participate.
7: That wine was really good. It's still early. I'll go for a ride.
8: Any driver found exceeding the prescribed alcohol limit will face prosecution under the law. The driver is liable for a maximum fine of $25,000, imprisonment for up to 3 years, driving disqualification for up to 5 years, and will incur 10 driving offense points.

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It is now 7:09 a.m. on Wednesday, the 17th of June, 2026. 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My name is Olivia Lin. Welcome to First Notes, and I'll be your morning companion right up until 10 o'clock, bringing you a range of fine music choices to start the day.

Well, I was glad to find the floors and roads are dry this morning. Watching the sunshine, it feels like one of those fresh starts, a chance to reset. And we've reached the middle of the week, so I've lined up a playlist packed with energy to give you that extra boost to carry you through the rest of the work week. But before we dive into our first piece of music, let's get the very latest forecast from the observatory to make sure you are prepared for the day. Cloudy with occasional showers and squally thunderstorms. Showers will be heavy at times. The maximum temperature will be around 28 degrees. Moderate to fresh south to southwesterly winds. Occasionally strong on high ground at first. The outlook, showers will still be heavier in some areas tomorrow. Windy on Junwu Festival. Isolated thunderstorms at first. The weather will improve during the day. Hot with sunny periods over the weekend. The current temperature is 27 degrees Celsius, humidity 86%. Please note that the thunderstorm warning is in force and will remain effective until 9 a.m. And now let's begin this morning with a piece written by a 14-year-old Felix Mendelssohn back in May 1823, before his years of great fame. This is his Sinfonia No. 10 in B minor, MWV N10. You can definitely hear the conservative influence of his teacher, Salter, and the inspiration from C.P.E. Bach and Joseph Haydn in the slow introduction, but the dramatic, energetic dash that follows is pure Mendelssohn.

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As we head deeper into the morning, maybe you're settling at your desk with a cup of coffee or finishing up breakfast, I want to shift the mood to something beautifully peaceful. We have some sacred music next by Sisa Franck.

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Next up, we are moving into some British chamber music here on First Notes. This is the composition of Frank Bridge, originally written in 1905. The piano quintet in D minor, H49A. It was so massive and unwieldy that Bridge ended up actually locking it away in the drawer, and years later he completely rewrote the composition, toning it down with the raw energy of the original first movement and give us something much more brooding and refined. And here we've got the Bridge Quartet joining hands with pianist Michael Duzek for the opening movement of Bridge's D minor piano quintet.

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is just 20 minutes to 8 on this Wednesday morning, and if you're sitting down for breakfast right now, which many people say is the most important meal of the day, think of this as your musical breakfast. Whether you need to top up your energy for the day ahead, or you just need a quick midweek reset, I've got you covered. This is our Energy Booster playlist on First Notes.To keep you moving forward. Today's playlist.

We've been enjoying our energy booster playlist on First Notes this Wednesday morning, helping to give you that extra charge as you keep going with your morning routine. And that wraps up our first hour together. Coming up is today's art tidbit, and then we'll head into the news at the top of the hour. First Notes will be right back after a short break. I'm your host, Livia Lin.

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2: Greetings from Looking Man on Radio 4. In a small town near Quebec City in Canada, on the 3rd of May 1916, Léopold Simoneau was born. He was educated at Laval's College and Laval University and studied singing privately with Salvatore Isarel in Montreal. He made his professional debut with the Lyric Varieties Theatre at the age of 25 in the minor role of Gaston in La Traviata, and then left for further studies in New York, where he was engaged to sing his first principal role at the New York City Center. At the age of 30, he traveled to France to further develop his career. He made two important debuts in 1949 at both the Opéra Comique of Paris and the Paris Opéra. His success led to his appearances at the Aix-en-Provence Festival and the Glyndebourne Festival in a series of Mozart's operas, which established him as the outstanding Mozartian tenor of his time. Invitations followed rapidly from the Salzburg Festival, the Edinburgh Festival, the Vienna State Opera, and La Scala of Milan. Here is an example of his extraordinarily

0: RTHK, the news at 8 with Robert Kemp. Two taxi passengers have died after a light goods vehicle reportedly lost control on Qingsha Highway and hit the taxi they were riding in, causing both vehicles to overturn. Nazvi Karim reports.
1: Police said the accident happened just before 10:30 p.m. as both vehicles were heading towards Kowloon and approaching Hoi Lai Estate. An officer said the two taxi passengers, a 38-year-old man and a 35-year-old woman, were thrown from the vehicle and certified dead at the scene. The 30-year-old taxi driver had minor injuries. He was sent to Caritas Medical Centre. Police arrested the driver of the light goods vehicle, a 34-year-old man, on suspicion of dangerous driving causing death. The police's New Territories South Traffic Team is investigating.
0: Oil prices have dropped below $80 a barrel on optimism over the promised reopening of the Strait of Hormuz, potentially easing inflation pressure. The slide accelerated to more than 5% after the Wall Street Journal reported that Washington could ease sanctions on Iranian crude as part of the deal to end the Middle East war, allowing Tehran to immediately sell crude and refined oil products. Earlier, Iran's foreign minister Abbas Araghchi said Tehran and Washington would reach a final settlement in phases as both sides get ready to sign an interim peace agreement in Switzerland on Friday. He was speaking at a meeting with diplomats in Tehran.
2: We will negotiate issues related to the Strait of Hormuz, the maritime blockade, the release of Iran's frozen funds, reconstruction, and other matters connected to these topics. And then negotiations will continue for 60 days in order to achieve a final agreement, under which decisions will be made on nuclear-related issues,